0: of severe injuries, including some that led to deaths after riding X2. Now, in a statement, Six Flags Magic Mountain says while X2 consistently passed a multitude of safety tests, they have decided to close the ride because they believe it's the right thing to do. X opened in 2002 when it reopened as X2 with a new seat design in 2008. Alex Stone, ABC News, Los Angeles.
1: Although the U.S. Mint stopped producing pennies in 2025, legislation passed through Congress this week that will formally end their production after more than 234 years. The bill now heads to President Trump's desk, where he'll likely sign it into law. Dave Packer, ABC News.
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9: From the WTZQ Weather Department, this is Paul Speranza with your Tuesday evening forecast after another excellent afternoon out there. Tonight, if you're going out, another clear night. And by the morning, you're looking at temperatures with clear skies down to around 50. As we look ahead to Wednesday, a beautiful day shaping up, mainly sunny to maybe sunny to partly cloudy as the day progresses. And afternoon temperatures, once again, right around 80 degrees.

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7: From the WTZQ Weather Department, this is Paul Speranza with your Tuesday evening forecast after another excellent afternoon out there. Tonight, if you're going out, another clear night. And by the morning, you're looking at temperatures with clear skies down to around 50. As we look ahead to Wednesday, a beautiful day shaping up, mainly sunny to maybe sunny to partly cloudy as the day progresses. And afternoon temperatures, once again, right around 80 degrees.

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2: 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After meeting with tech leaders, President Trump said...

0: says it's full speed ahead with artificial intelligence.
1: I just have to do what's right. All I can tell you is that these big, powerful, very rich, very smart companies are going to be making massive contributions to communities.
0: New York's Governor Kathy Hochul is also a board member of Cornell University, wants an independent investigation into the gang rape lawsuit brought against the Ivy League school and the seven students accused of taking part. Today, former American Idol contestant Caleb Flynn found guilty of murdering his wife. Perjury trap fail. Former special counsel Jack Smith testifying before the Senate Judiciary Committee about his role investigating President Trump. A Republican senator tried to accuse him of perjury for not admitting to going to an NBA Hawks game in Atlanta until Smith had to explain he went to a college basketball game in Maryland with Caitlin Clark and the Iowa Hawkeyes. This is ABC News. Some advice on this National Coffee Day. ABC's Sherry Preston.
2: Before you reach for that Diet Coke with dinner or coffee afterwards, listen to this new study. Researchers say in order to get the best night's sleep, you should stop drinking caffeine nearly 9 hours before bedtime. The study published in the journal Sleep Medicine Review says caffeine intake closer than that could cost you up to 45 minutes of good rest a night. Other studies advise delaying your first cup of coffee until 90 minutes after you wake up to help balance hormones, especially cortisol, which regulates stress. Sherry Preston, ABC News.
0: If you're looking to fly to your holiday destination this year, you might want to book those flights now as jet fuel concerns are pushing prices to a 10-year high. The average round-trip ticket for Thanksgiving now costs around $402. That's up $95 from the same time last year. And Christmas, now a whopping $452. Hurricane Polo making a second landfall in Mexico as a Category 1 storm. Dave Packer, ABC News.
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8: From the WTZQ Weather Department, this is Paul Speranza with your Tuesday evening forecast after another excellent afternoon out there. Tonight, if you're going out, another clear night. And by the morning, you're looking at temperatures with clear skies down to around 50. As we look ahead to Wednesday, a beautiful day shaping up. Mainly sunny, but maybe sunny to partly cloudy as the day progresses. And afternoon temperatures, once again, right around 80 degrees.

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2: 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Mike Morgan. 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UNC Health Party pregame show starts at 7. 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
6: From the WTZQ Weather Department, this is Paul Speranza with your Tuesday evening forecast after another excellent afternoon out there. Tonight, if you're going out, another clear night. And by the morning, you're looking at temperatures with clear skies down to around 50. As we look ahead to Wednesday, a beautiful day shaping up, mainly sunny to maybe sunny to partly cloudy as the day progresses. And afternoon temperatures, once again, right around 80 degrees.

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T for two and two for tea. 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
2: ABC News, I'm Dave Packer. After meeting with tech leaders, President Trump says it's full speed ahead with artificial intelligence.
3: I just have to do what's right. All I can tell you is that these big, powerful, very rich, very smart companies are going to be making massive contributions to communities.
2: New York's Governor Kathy Hochul is also a board member of Cornell University, wants an independent investigation into the gang-raped lawsuit brought against the Ivy League school and the seven students accused of taking part. Today, former American Idol contestant Caleb Flynn found guilty of murdering his wife. Perjury trap fail. Former special counsel Jack Smith testifying before the Senate Judiciary Committee about his role investigating President Trump. A Republican senator tried to accuse him of perjury for not admitting to going to an NBA Hawks game in Atlanta until Smith had to explain he went to a college basketball game in Maryland with Caitlin Clark and the Iowa Hawkeyes. This is ABC News. Some advice on this National Coffee Day. ABC's Sherry Preston.
4: Before you reach for that Diet Coke with dinner or coffee afterwards, listen to this.

0: new study. Researchers say in order to get the best night's sleep, you should stop drinking caffeine nearly 9 hours before bedtime. The study published in the journal Sleep Medicine Review says caffeine intake closer than that could cost you up to 45 minutes of good rest a night. Other studies advise delaying your first cup of coffee until 90 minutes after you wake up to help balance hormones, especially cortisol, which regulates stress. Sherry Preston, ABC News.
1: If you're looking to fly to your holiday destination this year, you might want to book those flights now as jet fuel concerns are pushing prices to a 10-year high. The average round-trip ticket for Thanksgiving now costs around $402. That's up $95 from the same time last year. And Christmas, now a whopping $452. Hurricane Polo making a second landfall in Mexico as a Category 1 storm. Dave Packer, ABC News.
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7: From the WTZQ Weather Department, this is Paul Speranza with your Tuesday evening forecast after another excellent afternoon out there. Tonight, if you're going out, another clear night. And by the morning, you're looking at temperatures with clear skies down to around 50. As we look ahead to Wednesday, a beautiful day shaping up. Mainly sunny to maybe sunny to partly cloudy as the day progresses. And afternoon temperatures, once again, right around 80 degrees.

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3: From the WTZQ Weather Department, this is Paul Speranza with your Tuesday evening forecast after another excellent afternoon out there. Tonight, if you're going out, another clear night. And by the morning, you're looking at temperatures with clear skies down to around 50. As we look ahead to Wednesday, a beautiful day shaping up, mainly sunny, but maybe sunny to partly cloudy as the day progresses. And afternoon temperatures, once again, right around 80 degrees.

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He'd march around those walls and on his horn he'd blow.

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2: ABC News, I'm Dave Packer. After meeting with tech leaders, President Trump says it's full speed ahead with artificial intelligence.
3: I just have to do what's right. All I can tell you is that these big, powerful, very rich, very smart companies are going to be making massive contributions to communities.
2: New York's Governor Kathy Hochul is also a board member of Cornell University, wants an independent investigation into the gang-raped lawsuit brought against the Ivy League school and the seven students accused of taking part. Today, former American Idol contestant Caleb Flynn found guilty of murdering his wife. Perjury trap fail. Former special counsel Jack Smith testifying before the Senate Judiciary Committee about his role investigating President Trump. A Republican senator tried to accuse him of perjury for not admitting to going to an NBA Hawks game in Atlanta until Smith had to explain he went to a college basketball game in Maryland with Caitlin Clark and the Iowa Hawkeyes. This is ABC News. Some advice on this National Coffee Day. ABC's Sherry Preston.
4: Before you reach for that Diet Coke with dinner or coffee afterwards, listen to this new study. Researchers say in order to get the best night's sleep, you should stop drinking caffeine nearly 9 hours.

0: before bedtime. The study published in the journal Sleep Medicine Review says caffeine intake closer than that could cost you up to 45 minutes of good rest a night. Other studies advise delaying your first cup of coffee until 90 minutes after you wake up to help balance hormones, especially cortisol, which regulates stress. Sherry Preston, ABC News.
1: If you're looking to fly to your holiday destination this year, you might want to book those flights now as jet fuel concerns are pushing prices to a 10-year high. The average round-trip ticket for Thanksgiving now costs around $402. That's up $95 from the same time last year. And Christmas, now a whopping $452. Hurricane Polo making a second landfall in Mexico as a Category 1 storm. Dave Packer, ABC News.
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7: From the WTZQ Weather Department, this is Paul Speranza with your Tuesday evening forecast after another excellent afternoon out there. Tonight, if you're going out, another clear night. And by the morning, you're looking at temperatures with clear skies down to around 50. As we look ahead to Wednesday, a beautiful day shaping up, mainly sunny to maybe sunny to partly cloudy as the day progresses. And afternoon temperatures, once again, right around 80 degrees.

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2: 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We've got all that too right there.
1: 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Whether it's your birthday, banquet, or reunion, Tom brings the perfect mix of music. 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The very same music you love right here on your favorite radio station. 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
4: From the WTZQ Weather Department, this is Paul Speranza with your Tuesday evening forecast after another excellent afternoon out there. Tonight, if you're going out, another clear night. And by the morning, you're looking at temperatures with clear skies down to around 50. As we look ahead to Wednesday, a beautiful day shaping up, mainly sunny to maybe sunny to partly cloudy as the day progresses. And afternoon temperatures, once again, right around 80 degrees.

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1: ABC News, I'm Dave Packard. President Trump holding a high-profile meeting with some of the biggest names in the tech industry. The meeting comes as the nation's AI chiefs are issuing dire warnings and calling for a slowdown in AI development before it poses a serious threat to humanity. The president saying there'll be no regulation, that the leaders have agreed to self-police the technology. David Sacks, co-chair of the President's Council of Advisors in Science and Technology.
2: I think this is a new level of transparency and accountability from these companies, and I think, importantly, they're doing it immediately.
1: Former American Idol contestant Caleb Flynn has been found guilty of murdering his wife in Ohio. Prosecutors accused Flynn of shooting Ashley Flynn and staging the scene to look like a break-in. Deliberations less than 3 hours. He faces life in prison without parole. A massive cyber attack at the FBI. Hackers stealing personal data on potentially tens of thousands of employees. This is ABC News. A well-known high-intensity roller coaster in California has been closed permanently after several lawsuits over the ride's safety pushed the park to respond.
3: X2 is one of the world's most intense roller coasters. It brought coaster enthusiasts from around the world to Valencia, California to ride it. It opened in 2002 as X and then reopened in 2008 as X2 with a new seat design. In recent months, there have been claims and lawsuits alleging serious injuries from the ride, including some that led to deaths after riding X2. In a statement, Six Flags Magic Mountain says X2 consistently passed safety tests, but they have decided to close the ride permanently because it's the right thing to do. Alex Stone, ABC News, Los Angeles.
1: Hurricane Polo made a second landfall today along the northwest coast of Mexico as a Category 1 storm, just one day after touching down as a Category 2 storm near the Baja Peninsula in Mexico. There were no immediate reports of major damage or injuries. Dave Packer, ABC News.
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1: ABC News, I'm Dave Packer. Tech leaders meeting with President Trump Tuesday discussing AI amid warnings to slow down development before it poses a serious threat to humanity. After the meeting, the president claiming AI companies will be responsible for self-policing.
2: I believe they're going to be used for the good, and when they're not, we're going to be able to nab them. But there's going to be a tremendous self-policing aspect.
1: New York Governor Kathy Hochul is calling for an independent review of Cornell University's response to allegations of a sexual assault involving a former student. The move comes as prosecutors reopen their investigation into the alleged 2024 incident at a fraternity house. The Pentagon is planning to cut one-fifth of its positions for generals and admirals. Defense Secretary Pete Hegseth is expected to announce the move Wednesday. Tens of thousands of current and former FBI agents and employees have been given an urgent warning following a massive hack targeting the FBI's employment website. This is ABC News. Dolly Parton may be gone, but her coffee lives on.
3: Dolly Parton said she got the idea for her Cup of Ambition coffee line when she visited her Dolly-inspired truck stop back in June. The coffee debuted there, but now it's available nationwide on Amazon, Walmart, and TikTok and Instagram shops, with some of the proceeds going to her Dolly's Imagination Library. Earlier this summer, Dolly Parton filmed three commercials for the brand, one of which is out now posthumously. Parton died last month at the age of 80. Sherry Preston, ABC News.
1: Expected Wednesday morning, Tennessee will execute 50-year-old Christina Pike, the sole woman on the state's death row. It'll be the first time a woman is executed in the state in more than 200 years after Tennessee's governor and the Supreme Court declined to intervene. The U.S. military expected to complete the total withdrawal of troops from Iraq later Wednesday. That's ending a 12-year presence prompted by the war against ISIS, a withdrawal negotiated by the Biden administration in 2024. Dave Packer, ABC News.
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1: ABC News, I'm Dave Packer. President Trump said the tech leaders he met with at the White House on Tuesday had signed a constitution to police themselves. This amid dire warnings from artificial intelligence leaders about the technology. ABC's Elizabeth Schulze.
2: The president basically said these companies are going to continue to self-regulate. They're going to police themselves and live up to a moral code to do the right thing if they notice that their technology is going astray. If they see cases, for example, like we've seen in recent weeks where AI agents go rogue or seem to not be aligned with what humans want them to do.
1: Defense Secretary Pete Hegseth targeting the military senior ranks for another round of cuts. The new plan, expected to be announced Wednesday, would eliminate 20% of positions for generals and admirals. Florida Thursday night carrying its 16th execution of the year. And Wednesday, Tennessee expected to conduct the state's first execution of a woman in more than 200 years. This is ABC News. Each person in Hazel Township, Pennsylvania, would get $10,000 on the condition to open a data center. ABC's Wayne Cabot has more on what happens next.
3: $10,000 would certainly help in a community where the average household income is $60,000 a year, but many call it a bribe and say, no way. President Trump insists these power-hungry and noisy data centers are good for communities.
4: They're going to work to make the community happy. That might be supplying oil and gas, it might be supplying education, it may be helping teachers along financially, helping people along financially.
3: Wayne Cabot, ABC News.
1: A Florida mom is facing child neglect charges after allegedly abandoning her four children, including a two-month-old and a two-year-old, to go on a cruise to the Bahamas. According to North Miami police, the children were discovered after one of the children's fathers found out they were home alone without supervision and called officers. Dave Packer, ABC News.
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1: ABC News, I'm Dave Packer. Tech leaders meeting with President Trump Tuesday discussing AI amid warnings to slow down development before it poses a serious threat to humanity. After the meeting, the president claiming AI companies will be responsible for self-policing.
2: I believe they're going to be used for the good, and when they're not, we're going to be able to nab them. But there's going to be a tremendous self-policing aspect.
1: New York Governor Kathy Hochul is calling for an independent review of Cornell University's response to allegations of a sexual assault involving a former student. The move comes as prosecutors reopen their investigation into the alleged 2024 incident at a fraternity house. The Pentagon is planning to cut one-fifth of its positions for generals and admirals. Defense Secretary Pete Hegseth is expected to announce the move Wednesday. Tens of thousands of current and former FBI agents and employees have been given an urgent warning following a massive hack targeting the FBI's employment website. This is ABC News. Dolly Parton may be gone, but her coffee lives on.
3: Dolly Parton said she got the idea for her Cup of Ambition coffee line when she visited her Dolly-inspired truck stop back in June. The coffee debuted there, but now it's available nationwide on Amazon, Walmart, and TikTok and Instagram shops, with some of the proceeds going to her Dolly's Imagination Library. Earlier this summer, Dolly Parton filmed three commercials for the brand, one of which is out now posthumously. Parton died last month at the age of 80. Sherry Preston, ABC News.
1: Expected Wednesday morning, Tennessee will execute 50-year-old Christina Pike, the sole woman on the state's death row. It'll be the first time a woman is executed in the state in more than 200 years after Tennessee's governor and the Supreme Court declined to intervene. The U.S. military expected to complete the total withdrawal of troops from Iraq later Wednesday. That's ending a 12-year presence prompted by the war against ISIS, the withdrawal negotiated by the Biden administration in 2024. Dave Packer, ABC News.
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as I write this letter. Here's hoping you're thinking of me. My mind's made up.

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1: ABC News, I'm Dave Packer. President Trump said the tech leaders he met with at the White House on Tuesday had signed a constitution to police themselves. This amid dire warnings from artificial intelligence leaders about the technology. ABC's Elizabeth Schulze.
2: The president basically said these companies are going to continue to self-regulate. They're going to police themselves and live up to a moral code to do the right thing if they notice that their technology is going astray. If they see cases, for example, like we've seen in recent weeks where AI agents go rogue or seem to not be aligned with what humans want them to do.
1: Defense Secretary Pete Hegseth targeting the military senior ranks for another round of cuts. The new plan, expected to be announced Wednesday, would eliminate 20% of positions for generals and admirals. Florida Thursday night carrying its 16th execution of the year. And Wednesday, Tennessee expected to conduct the state's first execution of a woman in more than 200 years. This is ABC News. Each person in Hazel Township, Pennsylvania, would get $10,000 on the condition to open a data center. ABC's Wayne Cabot has more on what happens next.
3: $10,000 would certainly help in a community where the average household income is $60,000 a year, but many call it a bribe and say, no way. President Trump insists these power-hungry and noisy data centers are good for communities.
4: They're going to work to make the community happy. Might be supplying oil and gas, it might be supplying education, it may be helping teachers along financially, helping people along financially.
3: Wayne Cabot, ABC News.
1: A Florida mom is facing child neglect charges after allegedly abandoning her four children, including a two-month-old and a two-year-old, to go on a cruise to the Bahamas. According to North Miami police, the children were discovered after one of the children's fathers found out they were home alone without supervision and called officers. Dave Packer, ABC News.
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0: 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Blonde, 5 feet tall, and possibly armed with a microphone and sarcastic wit.
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0: I'm joined now by my associate in song, Mr. Gary Crosby, who's been flown in at great expense from Cecil Meyer's Milk Bar. Get it? 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
1: I bet you were cute in your new sailor suit.
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0: love that Wayne King. 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I put on a little around the middle. Lost considerable off the top. But Moonlight Bay goes on.
1: We were sailing along.
0: Sailing in a souped-up hot rod outboard jet. Some sailing.
1: Moonlight Bay.
0: Ah, the bay. I was very big on the bay, very
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1: We could hear the voices ringing.
0: Boo.
1: Oh, no.
0: Listen, don't
1: they
0: knock that.
1: To
0: kept you freeloading for years.
1: You have stolen my heart.
0: Yes, you've stolen.

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1: ABC News, I'm Dave Packer. Tech leaders meeting with President Trump Tuesday.

0: one-fifth of its positions for generals and admirals. Defense Secretary Pete Hegseth is expected to announce the move Wednesday. Tens of thousands of current and former FBI agents and employees have been given an urgent warning following a massive hack targeting the FBI's employment website. This is ABC News. Dolly Parton may be gone, but her coffee lives on.
1: Dolly Parton said she got the idea for her Cup of Ambition coffee line when she visited her Dolly-inspired truck stop back in June. The coffee debuted there, but now it's available nationwide on Amazon, Walmart, and TikTok and Instagram shops, with some of the proceeds going to her Dolly's Imagination Library. Earlier this summer, Dolly Parton filmed three commercials for the brand, one of which is out now posthumously. Parton died last month at the age of 80. Sherry Preston, ABC News.
0: Expected Wednesday morning, Tennessee will execute 50-year-old Christina Pike, the sole woman on the state's death row. It'll be the first time a woman is executed in the state in more than 200 years after Tennessee's governor and the Supreme Court declined to intervene. The U.S. military expected to complete the total withdrawal of troops from Iraq later Wednesday. That's ending a 12-year presence prompted by the war against ISIS, the withdrawal negotiated by the Biden administration in 2024. Dave Packer, ABC News.
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2: ABC News, I'm Sherry Preston. Tech leaders have signed an agreement to police themselves when it comes to artificial intelligence. That was the outcome of a White House meeting following weeks of warnings from AI companies that some models have gone rogue and that the industry needs to slow development. The U.S. withdrawing all troops from Iraq more than 20 years after they went in. It's actually the second time the U.S. has withdrawn from Iraq completely. Lawsuit brought against Cornell University in regard to an alleged gang rape on campus 2 years ago has put a spotlight on how schools handle such accusations.
3: New York Governor Kathy Hochul, a member of Cornell's board, is calling for an independent investigation, saying the case raises serious questions about Cornell's campus culture. Cornell's own data show more than one in every three undergraduate women say they were sexually assaulted during their time at the Ivy League school.
2: ABC's Aaron Katursky. Over 30 million Americans are under flood watches from Arizona to Iowa, thanks to the remnants of Hurricane Polo. This is ABC News. The verdict is in an Ohio murder trial with ties to the music world.
4: Former pastor and one-time American Idol contestant.
5: Find the defendant, Caleb C. Flynn, guilty of murder.
4: His wife, Ashley, and staging the murder to look like a home invasion. Flynn breaking down as the verdict was read. Prosecutors argued Flynn was motivated by a nearly two-year-long affair with a woman he'd met at his church. That former mistress emotionally testified about the more than 100,000 messages they exchanged and read several where they discussed wanting Flynn's wife dead.
2: That's ABC's Alex Perez. A commercial jet on its way from the United Arab Emirates to Israel is forced to

0: but in the middle of the night when you're fast asleep.
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4: Good morning, Henderson County and Western North Carolina. Aren't we lucky to be alive, and aren't we fortunate to live where we do in our beautiful mountains of WNC? 5 minutes after 6 in the morning on a wonderful Wednesday, hump day. Let's check in with Henderson County's most trusted weatherman, Mr. Paul Speranza. Good morning, Paul Speranza. Happy Wednesday to you. Foggy out this way again this morning.
5: Yeah, here too, Mark. Well, here we are, the last day of the month.
4: Yeah.
5: And got another great day overall shaping up around here. It's going to start off with clouds and some fog out there. Depending where you are, elevation will make a big difference where you are. Some places will be nice. Other places will have fog like Mark and I both do. But otherwise, once it all breaks up and dissipates, you got sunny skies, temperatures this afternoon in the upper 70s, nudging 80 degrees. You'll have a southwest wind averaging under 5. Clear tonight, patchy fog developing in the early morning hours, down into the middle 50s. Thursday, one more nice day out there before we see those changes that I spoke about from last week. I said enjoy last weekend because this weekend certainly not going to be the same. So on Thursday morning, some early patchy fog. And then once that burns off, sunny to partly cloudy, nice. Afternoon temperatures right around 80 degrees. Friday, sunny to partly cloudy. And late in the day, we cannot rule out a possible hit and miss shower as that system gets closer and closer to us. Right now, temperatures by Friday afternoon in the lower 80s. Saturday and Sunday, you know, like I said, you know, you could see how things are coming around on with the jet stream bringing these systems around. So Saturday, periods of rain, perhaps by the afternoon, some thunderstorms mixed in, and temperatures in the lower 70s. Sunday, find a place to do something. The rain, cooler, temperatures only pushing the middle 60s. And then Monday morning again, maybe an early shower, cannot be ruled out. Maybe, maybe not. Might be out of here by that time. Some models get it right out of here late Sunday night. Other ones linger it into early Monday morning. But no matter what, once it goes by, clouds will start breaking up. You'll see decreasing clouds giving way first to partly cloudy skies and then sunnier skies, the temperatures in the lower 70s. Nothing's changed on the rain projections for here, at least from what comes in Friday night through early Monday morning, 1 to maybe 1 1/3 inches of rain. But always remember, when the models do not take into consideration thunderstorms, because they don't know where a thunderstorm's going to develop,
4: right,
5: or where it's going.
4: Right.
5: And, you know, that's a perfect example. A week or so ago with Ms. Joyce there in Emmyville, the Weather Service put a flash flood warning for the northeast corner of the county. That one day she had 2 1/4 inches of rain. The next day she almost had another inch of rain from the leftover. So she had over 3 inches of rain, 3 1/2 inches of rain, and other places had nothing. So you see what I'm saying? So we'll have to wait, but on a normal scale, between 1 1/3 inch of rain. But once that all goes by, you got a Tuesday sunny fall-like, temperatures in the mid to upper 60s, Tuesday night clear, chilly, down into the middle 40s, Wednesday partly cloudy skies, upper 60s, Wednesday night partly cloudy skies, mid to upper 40s, and as we look ahead to next Thursday and Friday for next week, partly cloudy skies.

0: skies and temperatures both days averaging somewhere in the middle 70s. So really, you got those 2 days that you really got to deal with, Saturday and Sunday. And once that all gets out, you got a decent week next week shaping up again, except for maybe early Monday morning. And, you know, most people aren't doing a whole lot at this time of the morning except Mark and I.
1: We're busy, so
0: that's the way it shapes up. So once again, enjoy today, enjoy tomorrow, and then the ranch settles in here for the weekend. So with that, Mark, I'll hear from you in the next hour.
1: Yep.
0: And it's back to you at the studio.
1: Thank you, sir. Paul Speranza, Henderson County's most trusted weatherman, exclusively right here on The Q, brought to us this hour by Howard Tax Service. Kevin Robinson and Howard Tax Service announcing new hours. The tax service business is Monday through the holidays, Monday through Thursday, 9 to 4, and the bill pay center is Monday through Friday, 9 to 4. All righty. Also, fingers crossed that the rain holds off a bit on Saturday through, so we can get a good start to Farm City Day this coming Saturday. All right, all but 10 minutes after 6 in the morning. Let's get our hump day started. What do you say?
2: Uh-oh. Guess what day it is? Guess what day it is? Huh? Anybody? Julie, hey, guess what day it is? Oh, come on. I know you can hear me. Mike. What day is it, Mike? Leslie, guess what today is?
3: It's hump day.
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1: Hey, everybody. Mike Morgan. 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UNC Health Party pregame show starts at 7. 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
3: From the WTZQ Weather Department, this is Paul Speranza with your Wednesday morning forecast. Got another couple of nice days shaping up, and then again, it looks like a wet weekend, so be prepared for that. Otherwise, this morning got some clouds, some patchy fog out there. This will burn off, and we'll see sunny skies, upper 70s to 80, a west wind averaging under 5. Tonight, clear skies. By the morning, some patchy fog developing. Morning lows, middle 50s.
0: Good morning, everybody. 6:30 in the morning and 51 degrees. Foggy out here towards Blue Ridge Community College. Out here in the Duncan Road area. So make sure if you're coming this way to prep for that. And make sure to check those that blinker fluid. Happy last day of September, everybody. If you could believe that or not, the last day of September. Coming up in the Breakfast Club with Mark and Paige this morning. I believe just after 8 o'clock we're going to be chatting with some filmmakers who have been making a big difference down in Tryon. For the Tryon International Film Festival, which is coming up not this coming weekend, but next weekend. And then just around 9 o'clock, just after 9 o'clock, we're going to be chatting with some folks about the new public pool project that seems to be making waves, if you will. So that's all coming up. All coming up here on your community radio station. Here's one by request, Elton and Kiki.

0: One of the success stories that's such a joy for us recently is Claire, who came to us at age 19. 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We walked beside her for 2.5 years as she made that journey from homelessness into success. And today we're so proud that she's one of our successful volunteers coming back and giving back to the guests where she once was.
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2: 6:49 in the morning and 51 degrees. Still a bit foggy on this end of town over here near Blue Ridge Community College, or if you're headed this way. Also, remember, Shepherd Street is supposed to be closed for the next couple of days. Today, for the next at least couple of days, I believe. I don't remember the end date, but it's supposed to be closed today. It was open this morning when I went through earlier, but that's because they probably hadn't started yet. So, if your travels are taking you anywhere near Shepherd Street, just off of Spartanburg Highway, in between Spartanburg Highway and Greenville Highway, just know that it's supposed to be closed today and for the next couple of days, alrighty? So, coming up in just a bit, Paul Speranza's next live extended weather forecast, and Henderson County's Morning Show, The Breakfast Club, with Mark and Paige.

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3: 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Thank you for starting your hump day with WTZQ Radio. Here's a look at news headlines. The future of the stalled Cedars luxury condo project in downtown Hendersonville could depend on finding a buyer soon. At a hearing last week, the court-appointed receiver said the unfinished Pisgah Tower is about 55% complete and would cost an estimated $40 million to finish. Lender Fuse 10 has proposed a $36 million starting bid for the property, with hopes another buyer will offer more. The lender says the project is costing about $21,000 a day in interest. Several condo buyers told the judge they have invested their life savings in the project and are worried they could lose their deposits. Attorneys say buyers have no guaranteed refund because Fuse 10 holds the first lien on the property. The developer has asked for more time to secure new financing while the lender is pushing for a quick sale. Judge A. Graham Shirley encouraged anyone trying to put together a new investment group to act quickly. Another hearing is scheduled for October the 6th. For more on this story, go to WTZQ.com and click on the link to the Hendersonville Lightning. Henderson County's annual Farm City Day is coming up this Saturday, October the 3rd at Jackson Park. The free event runs from 10 a.m. until 4 p.m., features live music, local food, farm animals, antique tractors, and activities for the whole family. The WTZQ Local Artists Showcase stage will feature performances by Elizabeth McCorvey, Izzy Hughes, and Andrew Thelston, and Finkelstein 3. The annual Farmer of the Year and Volunteer of the Year awards will be presented during a ceremony at noon. Other activities include wagon rides, craft demonstrations, a petting zoo, fishing, and children's games. Farm City Day, sponsored by Harry's on the Hill GMC, is presented by the Henderson County Cooperative Extension Office and community partners. The event began in 1955 to celebrate local agriculture and educate the public about farming. Now here is the North Carolina News Network.
4: 2 years after Hurricane Helene, residents in North Carolina are still struggling to rebuild. In a newly unsealed federal lawsuit, former state workers allege that North Carolina health officials used false information to secure federal funding for a Medicaid technology overhaul and that federal regulators approved money despite red flags. The lawsuit was dismissed but might be revived. Police in Boone confirmed that they identified the driver in a hit-and-run crash. Mike Rayley, NCN News.
5: ABC News, I'm Sherry Preston. Tech leaders meeting with President Trump and signing an agreement to largely police themselves when it comes to artificial intelligence. Here's ABC's Hannah Batah.
6: Elon Musk, Mark Zuckerberg, and the heads of Google, NVIDIA, OpenAI, and Anthropic signed the deal after lunch at the White House.
7: Is it binding in any way?
8: I think it's morally binding.
6: It asks each company to monitor its own AI, bring in outside auditors, and have its board review what they find.
5: Sources now tell ABC News that Israel is treating an issue aboard a flight from Dubai to Tel Aviv as a terror incident. Messages were sent from the plane about a possible hijacking, and sources say there was a violent fight on board the plane. It made an emergency landing and is now on the ground in Saudi Arabia. The Pentagon this morning announcing the last U.S. troops have now withdrawn from Iraq. The Supreme Court allowing the Trump administration to resume deportations of migrants to countries other than their home country. This is ABC News. A whole lot of the country is keeping an eye out for wind and rain once again, thanks to a hurricane that's spreading through. ABC meteorologist Jeff Smith with more.
9: Over 30 million Americans under flood watches right now, from Arizona all the way to Iowa.
8: as the remnants of what was Hurricane Polo, which made landfall in Mexico a couple of days ago, kind of injects moisture into the Southwest all the way to Midwest. Today, we're watching three different regions, Texas into Oklahoma, southeastern Colorado, also southeastern parts of Nebraska. That's a level 3 out of 4 flash flood risk, 2-inch-per-hour rainfall rates, maybe totals of 2 to 5 inches or more. Meteorologist Jeff Smith, ABC News.
5: If you've been following the Fat Bear Week contest at Katami National Park in Alaska, we do have a winner, and his name is the same as Dora the Explorer's old pal. A 1,000-pound male overcame an injury in 2007 to win the most votes this year. On the other side, a lady bear known as simply number 910 won for the women. Sherry Preston, ABC News.
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4: And Gentry Service Group brings us Paul Speranza's live extended weather forecast exclusively right here on The Cue. Paul, you and I were talking earlier this morning about how foggy it was in our area, but apparently it's super foggy here, but apparently it's not just here, it's all around this morning.
5: Yeah, I'm just looking out the office windows here, and
4: yeah.
5: You could just see the fog hanging out there.
4: Yeah.
5: And I was out a little while ago taking care of the birds, and you could see where the moon is, but you got a layer of clouds or fog out there to look through, to
4: right.
5: look up at, at least
4: right.
5: in my location. But like I said, I bet if you're up higher in the elevation of the county, you're probably saying, like I many times when I lived up on Long John,
4: right.
5: you would talk about fog. And I'll say, well, Mark, I'm looking down at you because you're about here.
4: right.
5: I'm perfectly clear.
4: Right.
5: So, once again, if you're going out to school this morning or work, it's that time of the morning where you want to use caution because you don't need any accidents or issues out there. So once this all burns off, you'll have a nice day shape. And if you got 2 more nice days before, as I said, since last week when we talked about on Main Street, I said you couldn't ask for a better weekend. But I said the next weekend, you've got that system that's going to probably be in our area at that time frame, and it's going to be just the opposite. And sure enough, that's what's going to be the case this weekend. So this morning, some fog, some clouds, depending where you are out there. Once it all burns off and breaks up, you're back to partly cloudy to sunny skies. Mainly sunny skies as the day progresses. You're going to have a lot of sun. Temperatures are running above normal in the upper 70s to around 80. Today is the last day of the month. Your normal high and low is 73 and 50. That's on the 30th of September for Henderson County. So you could see that your temperatures over the next couple of days are going to be warmer than normal. Tonight, clear down into the middle 50s, patchy fog developing again in the early morning hours. Thursday morning, early patchy fog, and then sunny to partly cloudy and nice. Temperatures above normal again, right around 80. Friday, sunny to partly cloudy to start. And ahead of the front coming in, you may see an isolated late-day shower coming in, possibly later in the day on Friday with the system. And temperatures a couple of degrees warmer than Thursday, getting up into the lower 80s. Friday night, Saturday, Sunday, Saturday itself, periods of rain, perhaps by the afternoon, some thunderstorms mixing in with that. Temperatures in the lower 70s. Sunday, find a place to go shopping or something to keep you busy because it's going to be rain on and off throughout the day on Sunday, cooler. Temperatures only pushing the middle 60s. And then on Monday morning early, or at least this is, remember, this is Wednesday at 7 o'clock. We're talking Monday. And weather things, timing does make a factor on how these systems are moving across the country and where they're going. But right now, maybe early on Monday morning, still a leftover shower. But once that breaks up, we'll go to partly cloudy, giving way to sunny conditions. Temperatures in the lower 70s. Tuesday, sunny, fall light. Temperatures in the mid to upper 60s. Tuesday night, clear, down into the middle 40s. Wednesday, partly cloudy, upper 60s. Wednesday night, partly cloudy, mid to upper 40s. And as we look ahead to next week, at the end of the week there, Thursday and Friday, partly cloudy skies and temperatures again, getting up into the middle 70s. So really, a couple of bad days in there over the weekend, but then all next week, basically speaking, you got some fine weather and a couple of days of real nice fall weather for Tuesday and Wednesday.
4: So, Paul, let me ask you.
5: Enjoy those.
4: Yeah.
5: Yeah.
4: Yeah, let me ask about this. Regarding this weekend, do you know, I realize it's still early, but Saturday, do you know when things may start moving in on Saturday? We've got Farm City Day on
5: right
4: Saturday.
5: Now, it looks like by the time you get into late Friday night or early Saturday morning, that's...

0: should be knocked right at our door. So whether you see some showers and rain at that time, but it's not going to take long to get in here if it is. And remember, this is Wednesday, and we're talking Saturday, so you still got,
1: right,
0: you know, Thursday, Friday, and Saturday. You got still 72 hours.
1: Sure.
0: So we'll keep you updated again, okay, you know, later today and then tomorrow, especially on Friday.
1: Good deal. All right. Good.
0: So, but otherwise, yeah, no matter if it does, say it comes at 9, 10 o'clock in the morning, it's still going, not going anyplace for the rest of the day. And you heard by the afternoon, you can't rule out a shower, a thunderstorm mixed in with that.
1: Okay.
0: As that system works in. And then Sunday, not a very pleasant day at all. But by Monday, things improve. And then the rest of the week is pretty nice, considering that you're in the beginning part of October.
1: Okay, fantastic.
0: So with that, we will check in later with Izzy, and I'll send it back to you and Paige, and everyone have a great day and be safe out there.
1: All righty, Paul. Thank you so much. Paul Speranza, Henderson County's most trusted weatherman, exclusively right here on The Q, and brought to us this hour by Gentry Service Group, keeping Henderson County comfortable no matter what the forecast.
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3: Uh-oh. Guess what day it is? Guess what day it is? Huh? Anybody? Julie, hey, guess what day it is? Oh, come on. I know you can hear me. Mike. What day is it, Mike? Leslie, guess what today is?

0: morning, and welcome to Henderson County's Morning Show, The Breakfast Club with Mark and Paige. Good morning, Paige.
1: Hello, Mark.
0: I just noticed something.
1: What did you just notice?
0: We got brand new blinds, a brand new blind here for the radio station.
1: Right.
0: The same ones that we have at home,
1: mm-hmm.
0: that we put in our bathrooms at home. And look, they're just like the ones at home. They're uneven.
1: Ah. It is slightly off.
0: So, it wasn't me. It wasn't my... Nothing you ever said. I was always mad at myself. I was like, man, I put these in wonky. But I didn't. They just come that way, apparently.
1: You just have to finesse it. You just have to keep lifting.
0: Okay. All right.
1: I'll bounce around with it.
0: All right. I'll keep trying it. Boy, it's foggy out there, folks.
1: When you get out this way, it's not foggy over in Flat Rock.
0: Oh, it's not foggy in Flat Rock.
1: 25.
0: Okay.
1: It's not foggy downtown, or
0: Coco,
1: it wasn't.
0: Coco was coming in from the Valfer area, and she said it was foggy moving in that way.
1: Right.
0: So, but it's thick here.
1: Oh, boy, is it.
0: Very thick around the
1: Go
0: Blue
1: slow.
0: Ridge Community College area. Check that blinker fluid.
1: Mm-hmm. Go slow.
0: All right, this morning, our regular wonderful Hump Day Wednesday stuff. But we're also going to have a couple of conversations. We'll have a conversation with a couple of filmmakers who have... who have made some history at Tryon International Film Festival.
1: Well, all right.
0: We'll chat with them via Zoom this morning, and then we'll speak with some folks from SOS.
1: SOS.
0: Support Our Swimmers. They've been working on a public aquatic center.
1: Okay.
0: With two indoor pools, all kinds of stuff.
1: Fantastic.
0: So I think they may have some good news coming up here.
1: I really hope so.
0: They've got some things coming up where we can learn more about them.
1: Okay.
0: So yeah.
1: We need a public place to swim. I miss that we have Patton Park's pool.
0: Right, you know, exactly. We've got the Y pool, and the Y was great for venture that they came out where they taught every second grader how to swim.
1: Yes.
0: So I know they're trying. I know they're trying to continue that process and teach even more to make sure everyone is safe and comfortable around water.
1: All right. So
0: we'll have that conversation too a little bit later this morning. Outside of playing some great music and having some fun.
1: Good.
0: You ready to get it started?
1: I am.
0: 13 minutes after 7 in the morning. Let's have some good vibrations.
1: I love

0: This is Candace Pritz with Sharewell Coffee, roasted with love right here in Flat Rock. 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
1: Live well, laugh well, love well, share well.
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0: Anniversary 2, birthday and anniversary time here on The Cube, brought to us by Martholler Jewelers in Fletcher, because all birthdays and anniversaries deserve something Martholler made. 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
1: I know.
0: Up at Biltmore, yeah, here in Asheville. 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Today is the last day of the month, last day of September. September the 30th, happy birthday to Charles Sexton. Don Holder, happy birthday. Happy birthday to Sandy Klemek. Judy Heems, happy birthday. And Millicent Honeycutt, happy birthday.
1: Well, all right, all you local celebrities out there celebrating the end of the month, September 30th, you share the day with some other famous folks that were born on this day, like Deborah Carr from The King and I.
0: Sure.
1: Born on this day in 1921. Policewoman Angie Dickinson was born on this day.
0: Uh-huh.
1: 1931.
0: Yep.
1: Johnny Mathis was born on this day in 1935.
0: Mm-hmm.
1: Frankie Lyman was born on this day in 1942. Marty Stewart was born on this day in 1958.
0: Ooh, Marty Stewart.
1: Ooh, Sissy Houston was born on this day in 1933.
0: Sissy Houston. Wow.
1: Marilyn McCoo, born on this day in 1943.
0: Goodness gracious.
1: Barry Williams of the Brady Bunch, born on this day in 1954.
0: Okay.
1: And Fran Drescher. Uh-huh. She was born on this day, September 30th, 1957.
0: Wow.
1: So was Eric Stoltz. Born on this day in 61.
0: Eric Stoltz, who was the original actor for the Michael J. Fox film Back to the Future.
1: Right.
0: They started shooting it with him.
1: Right.
0: And they were just like, this is not working.
1: It's not working out.
0: This is not working out.
1: Eric Stoltz, Mask, right?
0: With Mask, Cher? Yep.
2: Q Nation, buckle up your time travel seatbelts. No flux capacitor required as we spin the wheel of the past and find out what went down on This Day in History.
1: In 1492, according to Hollywood and Coco, the Gutenberg Bible was published. It was the first book published on record.
0: Okay.
1: In 1787, the first U.S. ship to sail around the world, the Columbia, it left Boston Harbor on this day. The first manned rocket plane flew first, I guess. Sometimes these are worded so strangely.
0: Uh-huh.
1: 1929, it was made by the automaker Fritz von Opel.
0: Okay.
1: We had a little Opel station wagon when I was growing up.
0: An Opel station wagon?
1: Mm-hmm. We drove it all the way out to Colorado for one of our family vacations
0: uh-huh.
1: when we went out to Colorado skiing.
0: Fun.
1: Pinewood Studios in England opened on this day in 1936. WSMTV Nashville first went on the air on this day in 1950. Oh, and the Grand Ole Opry was broadcast on TV for the first time in 1950.
0: Okay.
1: I wonder if it was WSM that did.
0: I bet it was.
1: That would make sense.
0: That makes total sense.
1: The American actor and cultural icon James Dean was killed in a car crash at the age of 24 on this day in 1955.
0: 24.
1: The Flintstones, the first animated sitcom created by Hanna-Barbera, premiered on ABC in the U.S. on this day in 1960. Donovan made his U.S. television debut on Shindig. That was September 30th, 1965. CBS premiered Murder, She Wrote, starring Angela Lansbury, on September 30th, 1984. David Cassidy hit the top of the UK singles chart with a cover version of the Rascals' hit, How Can I Be Sure? It would be the first of two UK number one hits for Cassidy.
0: Mm-hmm.
1: In America, it stalled at number 25. What was that about? This was back in 1972.
0: Yeah.
1: George Harrison and David Crosby are the featured voices on The Simpsons on this day in 1993.
0: Uh-huh.
1: But we're going back to 1957. Are you ready?
0: 1957. I'm so ready.
1: Jimmy Rogers hit number one on the Billboard chart with his very first release, Honeycomb. Over the next year, he would enjoy more success with Kisses Sweeter Than Wine and Oh, Oh, I'm Falling in Love Again. Honeycomb.

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2: From the WPCQ Weather Department, this is Paul Speranza with your Wednesday morning forecast. Got another couple of nice days shaping up, and then again, it looks like a wet weekend, so be prepared for that. Otherwise, this morning, got some clouds, some patchy fog out there. This will burn off, and we'll see sunny skies, upper 70s to 80, a west wind averaging under 5. Tonight, clear skies, brighter morning, some patchy fog developing. Morning lows, middle 50s.
3: Thank you, Paul. 7:29 in the morning. It's time for WTZ. Oh, by the way, still very foggy over this way. 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So please be careful around the Blue Ridge Community College area. It's very, very foggy. 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
0: It is pumpkin time.
1: And it's all in a name. We've also got, we just heard a commercial about this, Mike's on Main. 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
0: Oh, yeah. Over 100 years, people have been...
1: 303 North Main Street. Over 100 years. Mike's on Main. A $5 gift certificate. That's our prize pack, Mark.
0: That is our prize pack. Thank you so much. 698-1605 is the number to call. 698-1605. If you've won trivia in the last 30 days...
1: Well, let somebody else win, please.
0: Yes, please. Yes, please. 698-1605. Here's the question. Are you ready?
1: Yeah.
0: Invented by Douglas Engelbart in 1963, the first computer mouse was made from what material? Invented by Douglas Engelbart in 1963, the first computer mouse was made from what material?
1: That's an interesting question. Never considered. Well, I just don't know about that.
0: Let's see what we've got here. Caller, what was the first computer mouse? The first computer mouse was made from what material?
2: Wood?
0: Yes, it was made from wood.
1: Wood.
0: It was. It was made from wood. Who's our caller?
2: David.
0: David. David, you know where we're located, right?
2: Sure do.
0: All right, you got a great prize pack here, David. Thank you, thank you, thank you. David got it right. Paige was made from wood.
1: Really?
0: Pine, specifically. Pine. It was a carved block or shell of wood, mostly pine. It featured a single small red button on the top and two metal wheels on the bottom to track horizontal and vertical movement.
1: Interesting.
0: It was, of course, perfected later by Steve Jobs and Steve Wozniak. I remember seeing Steve Jobs in an interview talking about introducing the personal computer. And he was at John Lennon's apartment. And Andy Warhol was in there, and he was showing Andy Warhol the computer, and Andy Warhol kept picking up the mouse and waving it around in the air.
1: Really?
0: Uh-huh, because no one knew. And he was like, no, set it down. So he was showing... Sean Lennon, how to work it.
1: Interesting.
0: Yeah, isn't that interesting? No one knew that concept. But the first computer mouse, 1963, made from wood. Way to go, David.

Birthday boy Marty Stewart, Tempted. I love that song. Here on the Q.

0: 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Paige, these kids are getting full financial support for tuition, books, and required gear, along with mentorship, hands-on experience, and guaranteed employment with their sponsoring healthcare organization upon successful completion of the program.
1: I love it. That's wonderful.
0: Isn't that awesome?
1: Yeah.
0: Way to go, Henderson County Public Schools and all of your partners. Mm-hmm. And thank you for sponsoring today's word of the day. Today's word is an adjective.
1: Okay.
0: Epistemic.
1: Epistemic.
0: Epistemic. E-P-I-S-T-E-M-I-C.
1: What does that mean?
0: Epistemic. Mm-hmm. Epistemic means of or relating to knowledge or knowing.
1: Ah, okay.
0: He's a brilliant teacher who has the epistemic humility to know that there is always more to learn.
1: Ah.
0: That's a cool word.
1: That is a cool word.
0: Epistemic. E-P-I-S-T-E-M-I-C. Epistemic.
1: Always more to learn.
0: Always more to learn. He has an epistemic humility to know that there's always more. Always more. Epistemic. Use that one in a sentence today, kids. Hey, coming up just after the top of the hour, we're going to chat with some folks from Tryon International Film Festival.
1: Right.
0: They have films that have done very well in the festival, not just this festival, but others also. And
1: okay.
0: their feature film is going to be the feature for opening night of Tryon International Film Festival.
1: All right.
0: So we'll be chatting with them coming up just after the 8 o'clock, top of the hour.

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4: The tire pressure gauge sensor lit up. 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
5: Right.
4: So that sets off that
5: sensor.
4: That sensor.
5: Right.
4: So he said, there's nothing wrong. There's no air. There's no nails on the tires. Nothing.
5: Right.
4: All is fine. So we said, so the next time it gets cold again, it's going to do the same? He said, yeah, probably so.
5: Uh-huh.
4: So I said, so we need to learn to reset that gauge. And he said, well, you're going to have to put air in the tires too. 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
5: Let me do it.
4: Just bring it to me and we'll do it.
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4: Yeah, just bring it here. 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
5: Oh, it's like, okay, thank you.
4: That's Streets Automotive.
5: Mm-hmm.
4: That's Streets Automotive. 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
5: There's a candidate meet and greet scheduled. The League of Women Voters of Henderson County will hold a candidate meet and greet Sunday, October 4th, this Sunday, from 4 to 5:30 at Guidon Brewing, with all candidates for office in Henderson County being invited to attend.
4: Ah.
5: The event is an informal opportunity for voters to meet and converse with their candidates and review their election materials. The League of Women Voters Henderson County is nonpartisan and neither supports nor opposes any candidate for office.
4: Got it.
5: For more information about the league, see LWVHCNC, League Women Voters, Henderson County, North Carolina, .org.
4: Got it. Thank you, League of Women Voters, for doing that. All righty.
5: That's Guidon. That's this Sunday.
4: Uh-huh. And thank you, Mailbox and Pack, for sponsoring this hour's Q-tip. Coming up just after the top of the hour, we'll be talking with some filmmakers who will have a featured film at Tryon International Film Festival coming up not this weekend, but next weekend.

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1: 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Thank you for starting your hump day with WTZQ Radio. Here's a look at news headlines. The future of the stalled Cedars luxury condo project in downtown Hendersonville could depend on finding a buyer soon. At a hearing last week, the court-appointed receiver said the unfinished Pisgah Tower is about 55% complete and would cost an estimated $40 million to finish. Lender Fuse 10 has proposed a $36 million starting bid for the property, with hopes another buyer will offer more. The lender says the project is costing about $21,000 a day in interest. Several condo buyers told the judge they have invested their life savings in the project and are worried they could lose their deposits. Attorneys say buyers have no guaranteed refund because Fuse 10 holds the first lien on the property. The developer has asked for more time to secure new financing while the lender is pushing for a quick sale. Judge A. Graham Shirley encouraged anyone trying to put together a new investment group to act quickly. Another hearing is scheduled for October the 6th. For more on this story, go to WTZQ.com and click on the link to the Hendersonville Lightning. Henderson County's annual Farm City Day is coming up this Saturday, October the 3rd at Jackson Park. The free event runs from 10 a.m. until 4 p.m., features live music, local food, farm animals, antique tractors, and activities for the whole family. The WTZQ Local Artists Showcase stage will feature performances by Elizabeth McCorvey, Izzy Hughes, and Andrew Thelston, and Finkelstein 3. The annual Farmer of the Year and Volunteer of the Year awards will be presented during a ceremony at noon. Other activities include wagon rides, craft demonstrations, a petting zoo, fishing, and children's games. Farm City Day, sponsored by Harry's on the Hill GMC, is presented by the Henderson County Cooperative Extension Office and community partners. The event began in 1955 to celebrate local agriculture and educate the public about farming. Now here is the North Carolina News Network.
4: 2 years after Hurricane Helene, residents in North Carolina are still struggling to rebuild. In a newly unsealed federal lawsuit, former state workers allege that North Carolina health officials used false information to secure federal funding for a Medicaid technology overhaul, and that federal regulators approved money despite red flags. The lawsuit was dismissed but might be revived. Police in Boone confirmed that they identified the driver in a hit-and-run crash. Mike Riley, NCN News.
5: ABC News, I'm Sherry Preston. A passenger flight from Dubai to Tel Aviv making an emergency landing in Saudi Arabia amid worries about a possible hijacking. The plane sending signals about trouble, and sources tell ABC News there was a violent fight on board, both the captain and first officer hurt, and an Israeli security source says Israel is treating it as a terror incident. The last American troops in Iraq have pulled out this morning. Here's ABC's Louis Martinez.
6: There was an 8-year period where the United States was inside of Iraq following the 2003 invasion, and they stayed there and they pulled out in 2011. But 3 years later, when ISIS swept across eastern Syria and into northern Iraq, and it appeared that Baghdad was under threat of ISIS control, the United States sent back troops into Iraq.
5: After tech leaders met with President Trump, they all signed an agreement that will largely allow them to regulate themselves. The president calls it, quote, more morally binding. Flood worries again today from Arizona to Illinois. This is ABC News. Former special counsel Jack Smith spent the day on Capitol Hill Tuesday defending his two investigations into President Trump and said given the same evidence today, he would once again recommend criminal charges against the president in the January 6th and classified documents cases.
7: This is obviously nearly 2 years after Jack Smith's office was shuttered following President Trump's re-election. Obviously, after that, Jack Smith had to move to dismiss both of his cases against President Trump. But here he was being called to account by Senate Republicans who have accused him, largely without evidence, of using his investigation to weaponize the Justice Department against Republicans, specifically President Trump.
5: ABC's Alex Mallon in Washington. The Supreme Court is letting the Trump administration continue to deport people in the U.S. illegally to countries they have no ties to, while court cases against the practice run their course. The African nation of Burundi, the latest agreeing to accept migrants. I'm Sherry Preston, ABC News.
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0: the WKZQ Weather Department. This is Paul Speranza with your Wednesday morning forecast. Got another couple of nice days shaping up. And then again, it looks like a wet weekend, so be prepared for that. Otherwise, this morning you got some clouds, some patchy fog out there. This will burn off and we'll see sunny skies, upper 70s to 80, a west wind averaging under 5. Tonight, clear skies, brighter morning, some patchy fog developing. Morning lows, middle 50s.
1: Guess what day it is? Guess what day it is? Huh? Anybody? Julie, hey, guess what day it is? Oh, come on, I know you can hear me. Mike. What day is it, Mike? Leslie, guess what today is?

0: Good morning and welcome back to Henderson County's Morning Show, The Breakfast Club with Mark and Paige, already in progress. Hour number two, all but 6 minutes after 8 in the morning, and it is still very, very foggy over on our end of the county here, over near Blue Ridge Community College. So if you're on your way through here, just be prepared. Be prepared. It may take a little bit longer. It is a very, very thick fog. Hey, as promised, we have a couple of very special guests joining us this morning. You've been hearing us once again talking about the annual Tryon International Film Festival. Well, guess what? It's almost here. Not this coming weekend, but next weekend. And we get an opportunity today to speak with film producing team Chris White and Emily White. Chris and Emily White. Chris and Emily joining us via Zoom. Thank you so much for joining us. How are you this morning?
1: Oh, man, Mark, what a privilege. I've always wanted to be on The Breakfast Club. I mean, well, the movie.
0: All right.
1: This amazing radio show, too.
0: It's as close as you can get. As close as you can get for now, right?
1: Right.
0: Hey, so you guys are a producing team, and one of the films that you've produced is going to be the feature film for opening night of Tryon International Film Festival this year. Can you tell us about it?
2: Sure. The film is called Same, Same, But Different. Uh-huh. It is a sort of a, I'm trying to think of how to describe it. It's a Persian wedding movie. It's a coming of age story. It's a rom-com. But it's essentially a movie about three young women navigating their life and their relationships and figuring out what they're going to be as they go into adulthood is the core of the film. It's almost like the wedding piece of it, the romance piece of it is... seems like it's going to be the core of the film, but it's really not. It tricks you in that way. It's really about this friendship between these three women.
1: And it's very funny. The film, it has these three beautiful stars from all of them from Los Angeles, but it also has Saturday Night Live legend Kevin Nealon is in it as this shaman weird guy that is actually performing the ceremony, and Kevin's very funny in it.
0: Oh, I bet.
1: And Joey Lauren Adams also, who people probably know from her earlier films, or just, you know, Joey's everywhere in things. She was in Chasing Amy is probably her breakout most famous thing, but also in Big Daddy with Adam Sandler. So there's a lot of comedy weight in the movie, and it's super fun. It's set up in Cape Cod, on the coast of Massachusetts, and it's one of those, you know, everything, you know, we need everything to go right, and kind of everything goes wrong, which is if everything didn't go wrong, it wouldn't be a movie.
0: Sure.
1: That's why we watch, right?
0: Well, you got me sold on it, and so the stars will be there, director stars, a lot of the cast will be there for the showing of the film, right? At Tryon.
2: That's right.
1: Yeah, the director, Lauren Knoll, who's also an actor in the film, Dahlia Rooney, who wrote the film, is also an actor in the film, and then Dahlia's husband, Mike Basler, he's also going to be there. He plays her romantic partner in the movie, so we'll have three of the stars of the movie there with us.
0: So I want to talk about the role of producing here in just a minute. But first, you both have a very long history with Tryon International Film Festival. Can you give us just a sort of a quick little history of what you've done with the festival?
1: Well, I think our history really began before we knew each other. When I was in college, I went to Furman, and me and my friends would go up to the

0: amazingly charming Tryon Theater.
1: Yeah.
0: Which, if you're listening and you've never been over to Tryon and checked out the theater, it's all fixed up and beautiful now. But back in the day, in the 90s when I was in college, it was a little dilapidated, but that was part of its charm. And so, you know, pretty much from all my life, it's been a magical movie town. But Emily and I, we started our careers as independent producers in the early 2000s. And the first place we showed our first feature Taken In was the Tryon Theater. You know, we reached out to them and did a screening there. And then over the years, everything we've produced has screened at Tryon.
1: Wow. I
0: mean, every movie. It's just kind of, we have
2: That's
0: to screen
2: true.
0: It.
2: And we also shot two films in Tryon. So
0: that's right.
2: One of our films, the film after Taken In, was called Get Better, and it was shot in Tryon and starred a Tryon local named Robert Linder, who was actually a Metropolitan Opera singer, actor from up in New York, who'd retired to Tryon, and he was fantastic. And so, of course, we premiered that one at Tryon, in addition to just screening. That was the world premiere.
0: Our film Unbecoming, we shot up there too with Patty Darbinville, who lives in Tryon. And the place has always just held kind of a cinematic quality. It's one of those towns that they always say is nestled in the, you know, Blue Ridge Mountains or something. I don't know. It used to irritate me hearing about how many things are nestled. I think everything in Western North Carolina is nestled. But it truly is a nestled little community.
1: Yeah.
0: It's so charming, and it's just, it's right there in the middle of some of the most beautiful natural wonders of the world.
1: Yeah.
0: I have
1: quite the love affair with Tryon as well. I had a popular band here back in the 2000s, and we had a big CD release party and concert at that theater.
0: Okay.
1: Fantastic. Love it so much. Let me ask you this. Producers, what is the job of a film producer? What exactly does that role entail?
2: Oh, man. It runs the gamut.
1: Yeah.
2: Because there's no real sort of clear-cut definition, but I would say the cleanest definition I can think of is a producer is somebody who just solves problems and doesn't cause any. So it's really interesting. Chris and I actually read this book a while back by Tom Hanks called The Making of Another Motion Picture Masterpiece. It was fantastic, and one of the clearest things in there is like, oh, there's this girl who gets the lead producer yogurt, and two scenes later, she's a producer too, because there's just been recognized that, oh, this person gets stuff done. They see a problem, they proactively solve a problem. And it's just, to me, that's what a producer is. In film, it can be anything from the person who puts together sort of the package of the film and develops the film, the person who raises the financing, or it can be someone who's day-to-day on set just making stuff happen on set, or all of the above. So it encompasses a wide range of activities.
1: All right, I got a couple more questions for you. We want to remind folks, we're speaking with Chris and Emily White. They're a film producing team who have a long history with Tryon International Film Festival, and you've got a film that you produce that's going to be the opening night feature film called Same, Same, But Different. Chris, Emily, either of you take this one. How is it you decide on a film? How is it that you both come together and go, okay, yep, this is the one. We're going to produce this one.
0: This one's a great example of that working in a great way, because I had met the director of the film, Lauren Knoll, at a film festival in Texas several years ago. And we just kind of hit it off and became friends at the festival. And about a year later, she reached out to me and said, I've got the script my friend Dahlia wrote. She wants me to direct it. Will you read it and just tell me what you think? And I read it, and what I thought was, it's great. And I said, you know, what's your finance plan? You know, how are you going to make this movie? And she said, well, we're working on that. And I just said, well, you need to talk to my wife, because she knows how to do stuff like that. And she also has a fondness for Massachusetts, Cape Cod area. And she, you know, our stars are Persian, Indian American. And she had a roommate and a friend, and she knows a lot about Persian culture, and she just needs to read this. and she said, okay. And so then Emily read it and said, okay, yeah, we're going to produce this movie. So that's how this one came together. It was just, it felt like something, you know, it's probably not the kind of film we would have dreamed up and written, but it's the kind of film we wanted to see.
1: Wow.
0: And we so love the people involved with it. Every time we would meet another person on their team, it was like, oh man, they're great. They're great. And so that began another year, almost a year and a half getting on set. And here we are another year after that. And the film opened at a very prestigious American film festival, South by Southwest, earlier this year, and is going to be released into the world very soon. And so we're really proud that we can be the East Coast premiere of the movie.
1: Wow.
0: And basically screening in our favorite movie theater in the whole world next Friday night.
1: Fantastic.
2: Great.
1: I love
2: great.
1: It. So
2: yeah, Chris covered that one beautifully. So
1: okay. So let me ask you this: you're a husband and wife team. Paige and I, we're a husband and wife team. We both own the radio station. We both do the morning show together. We all of that. People ask us all the time, "How in the world can you work together as spouses?" And I just say, "You know what? We start as best friends. You know, we're friends, and that's you cannot work together as far as I'm concerned as a husband and wife team unless you are absolute best friends." What is your answer to that question?
2: So it is tough. I'm not going to sugarcoat it. Like, I'll tell people that. I said, you know, like, especially in the creative pursuits, because they get very emotional and you get tied up in them and ego gets tied up in them a little bit. And you always hear about bands breaking up because of creative differences. It's like, well, what if you're married to the band?
1: Right.
2: So I think for us, the thing is that the marriage always comes first. And if a project is feeling not right for either of us, we don't do it. We've failed at that sometimes, where like one of us had a severe issue with a project or was struggling with it, and we, you know, it can get hard when your economics are tied up in the thing as well. But yeah, we always come back together and prioritize the marriage and the best friend thing too. Absolutely. Like, sometimes I think Chris might actually be my only friend, but also my best friend, yes.
0: Another thing, Mark.
1: Yeah.
0: You know how Paige isn't here today?
1: Well, she's in the other room, but yes.
0: Okay, well, she's not talking to... Sometimes you need just enough of a break. So, like, sometimes, like, I'll do the trip to New York, like, last week for work, and Emily gets to have the house to herself. So well, I get out of her way.
1: There you go.
0: Bit. So, anyway.
1: Well, you've got
0: Paige,
1: that
0: I didn't mean
1: out.
0: To imply that you weren't there.
1: Of course
0: so,
1: not.
0: Anyway.
1: Of course not. You've got that worked out very well. All right. You've been really gracious with your time. One last question or comment, I guess. The Community Foundation of Henderson County has offered a grant so that any high school student in Henderson County can go to the Tryon International Film Festival for free. What would something like that have meant for either of you? Did you know in high school this is what you wanted to do? And if so, what would something like this have meant for you?
0: Oh, amazing. Amazing. I did know this was what I want. If you're a Hendersonville high school student and you're at the festival, please come up to me. I will be someone who looks like, I want to say your dad, but I may look like your granddad. But come up to me. I'll be wearing a suit and tie, looking very fancy, but don't like that make me unapproachable. But I'll introduce you to the stars of our movie. It's really cool. And you can get a picture with them and you can ask them questions. Like, if you're interested in film and, you know, you have dreams of working in Hollywood or being an actor, there will be some actual actors there who live and work in Hollywood. And I'll make sure you meet them and get to ask them all your questions and get a really cool picture with them. But yeah, that would have been incredible to me as a kid. Yeah.
1: Yeah, that's awesome. Once again, Chris White, Emily White, producing team, good luck with the film. Obviously, it's going to be fantastic. It is fantastic. Of course, it's the feature film. Same, same, but different. That's the feature film for opening night of the Tryon International Film Festival, and it will be at that amazing theater right there in downtown Tryon. Thank you so much for your time this morning. We appreciate it and look forward to having our folks meet with you when you're here in Tryon next weekend.
2: Thank you.
0: Thank you. What a pleasure being on the Breakfast Club. Thank you so
1: you
0: much.
1: You did it.
0: Mark.
1: You made it. You made it.
0: Yes. I'm holding up my fist like Bender at the end of the movie.
1: All right. Thank you, guys. We appreciate it. Once again, Chris and Emily White. What an awesome couple they are. We appreciate their time. And you heard that, folks. Any Henderson County high school student can go to Tryon International Film Festival for free. You just heard Chris say, come up to me. I will introduce you to actors. I'll introduce you to people. I'll introduce you to Hollywood. So, awesome, awesome experience. Thank you, Tryon International Film Festival. 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And by the way, get more information and get your tickets by going to tryoninternationalfilmfestival.org.
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6: From the WTCQ Weather Department, this is Paul Speranza with your Wednesday morning forecast. Got another couple of nice days shaping up. And then again, it looks like a wet weekend, so be prepared for that. Otherwise, this morning got some clouds, some patchy fog out there. This will burn off and we'll see sunny skies, upper 70s to 80, a west wind averaging under 5. Tonight, clear skies. By the morning, some patchy fog developing. Morning lows, middle 50s.
2: Thank you, Paul. 8:32 in the morning, 52 degrees, and it is still incredibly foggy here.
4: Yes, it has not burned off.
2: It has not burned off at all. At all. Boy, that was a fun interview with Chris and Emily White.
4: They sound like a great couple.
2: They sound like a great couple. Producers, and again, just a reminder, any high school student in Henderson County can go to Tri International Film Festival for free. Just go to the website, and when you click, you know, to purchase your tickets, you'll have the option to say, I'm a Henderson County high school student. And Chris said, find me. I'll introduce you to the stars of our movie. I'll introduce you to anybody.
4: Okay.
2: So, because I asked, I said, what would that, something like an opportunity like that have meant for you? And they said it would have meant the world.
4: Yeah.
2: Just absolutely the world. So hopefully plenty of high school students are going to take advantage of that.
4: All right.
2: All righty. That was good fun. Mm-hmm. You got anything before we move to our Dolly moment?
4: No. Let's talk about the Dolly moment.
2: It's our Be More Like Dolly moment and Be More Like Dolly request.
4: Uh-huh.
2: Mm-hmm. This is a song from her, another song from her Rockstar album.
4: This is the one that you were telling us about the other day.
2: Mm-hmm. When she was inducted to the Rock and Roll Hall of Fame. And she thought, well, if I'm going to be in the Rock and Roll Hall of Fame, I better do a rock and roll album.
4: So she paired up with a bunch of folks.
2: She paired up with a bunch of folks.
4: She had a lot of duets and...
2: Yeah. This one is called World on Fire from Dolly's Rockstar album. And Be More Like Dolly moment here on The Cube. Thank you, Coco.

0: comes down.
1: Wow.
2: Yeah.
1: Ladies and gentlemen, that's rock star Dolly Parton.
3: Wailing it out at, what, 79?
1: That is rock star Dolly Parton right there.
3: Crazy.
1: Yowzaroo, yowzaroo. Thank you, Coco, for introducing us to Dolly's rock and roll side. Hey, there is so much going on this weekend. And here's one of the things.
3: Okay.
1: Blue Ridge Beer Garden is celebrating their fourth anniversary.
3: Fourth anniversary.
1: And their huge Oktoberfest. The Oktoberfest is Sunday, but they're doing fun all weekend long. Friday, Mountain Man Barbecue, an anniversary party with the Abby Elmore Band from 7 to 10, barbecue from 4 to 8.
3: Oh.
1: Saturday, the Never Blue Truck is there from 12 to 8. The Hainted Blue will be playing from 4 to 6. Kyle McKinney and Twisted Trail Band from 7 to 10. Then on Sunday, it's their big Oktoberfest.
3: Oh, my goodness.
1: The House Heidelberg.
3: Could they put more into a weekend?
1: I know. The House Heidelberg truck will be there from 12 to 8.
3: Great.
1: Blunt Pretzels from 2 to 8. They're having a Sunday market from 12 to 4. Stein holding competition. Nikki Talley and Jason Sharp will be playing from 2 to 5. Great food, cold brews, fun events all weekend long. 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
3: We have always tried to do a little something for our anniversary, and it turns out to be the weekend when all of this kind of craziness is happening.
1: I know.
3: Farm City Day. Cherwell celebrating their 10th anniversary. We've got the beer garden with parties all weekend long.
1: I know. I know. And us out of town. Maybe that's what they're celebrating.
3: Maybe they are.
1: Maybe that's what they're celebrating. Let's squeeze in a safe light while we can. We've got another guest coming just after 9 o'clock this morning talking about the pool.
3: September is Suicide Prevention Month, and it's coming to a close. 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You matter. The world is a better place because you're in it.
1: Yeah.
3: Safe Light wants you to keep that in mind.
1: Yeah.
3: Reach out if you are in crisis because they can help.
1: Yeah. Hey, we're going to be doing the Breakfast Club live from the Dandelion Cafe coming up in October.
3: I have heard that rumor.
1: We're doing it for their big celebration of their volunteers.
3: Wonderful.
1: Mm-hmm.
3: Well, that'll be fun.
1: That's going to be fun. We'll learn a lot more about what volunteering looks like at Safe Light
3: okay.
1: and all the great stuff that Safe Light does.
3: Very good.
1: So that's coming up later in October.
3: All right.
1: Going to be fun. 8:41 in the morning. Here's Dean Martin.

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4: Mm-hmm.
0: Mm-hmm. 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You just have the fun.
4: Sure.
0: All righty.
4: How's that biscuit?
0: That's how that works. It is good. I probably shouldn't have taken that bite with 15 seconds left to go in the break.
4: You can put on a song.
0: But it's
4: gobble
0: good.
4: It up.
0: I will, because we're getting ready just after the top of the hour.
4: Yeah.
0: We'll be speaking with Bill with Support Our Swimmers, SOS.
4: Mm.
0: All-volunteer task force. Recognizing the importance of swimming and working hard to gather resource and support for a public aquatic center.
4: Very good.
0: Yeah.
4: Very good.
0: Yeah, so we'll chat about that coming up. All righty? You keep it tuned right here to the Q. Here are the Beatles. You're gonna.

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3: 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Here's a look at news headlines. The future of the stalled Cedars luxury condo project in downtown Hendersonville could depend on finding a buyer soon. At a hearing last week, the court-appointed receiver said the unfinished Pisgah Tower is about 55% complete and would cost an estimated $40 million to finish. Lender Fuse 10 has proposed a $36 million starting bid for the property, with hopes another buyer will offer more. The lender says the project is costing about $21,000 a day in interest. Several condo buyers told the judge they have invested their life savings in the project and are worried they could lose their deposits. Attorneys say buyers have no guaranteed refund because Fuse 10 holds the first lien on the property. The developer has asked for more time to secure new financing while the lender is pushing for a quick sale. Judge A. Graham Shirley encouraged anyone trying to put together a new investment group to act quickly. Another hearing is scheduled for October the 6th. For more on this story, go to WTZQ.com and click on the link to the Hendersonville Lightning. Henderson County's annual Farm City Day is coming up this Saturday, October the 3rd at Jackson Park. The free event runs from 10 a.m. until 4 p.m., features live music, local food, farm animals, antique tractors, and activities for the whole family. The WTZQ Local Artists Showcase stage will feature performances by Elizabeth McCorvey, Izzy Hughes, and Andrew Thelston, and Finkelstein 3. The annual Farmer of the Year and Volunteer of the Year awards will be presented during a ceremony at noon. Other activities include wagon rides, craft demonstrations, a petting zoo, fishing, and children's games. Farm City Day, sponsored by Harry's on the Hill GMC, is presented by the Henderson County Cooperative Extension Office and community partners. The event began in 1955 to celebrate local agriculture and educate the public about farming. Now here is the North Carolina News Network.
4: 2 years after Hurricane Helene, residents in North Carolina are still struggling to rebuild. In a newly unsealed federal lawsuit, former state workers allege that North Carolina health officials used false information to secure federal funding for a Medicaid technology overhaul and that federal regulators approved money despite red flags. The lawsuit was dismissed but might be revived. Police in Boone confirmed that they identified the driver in a hit-and-run crash. Mike Rayley, NCN News.
5: ABC News, I'm Sherry Preston. On the ground right now in Saudi Arabia, a plane that was flying from Dubai to Tel Aviv when it suddenly signaled a possible hijacking. It plunged from 34,000 feet to 16,000 in just 3 minutes. Israeli officials telling ABC it's being investigated as a possible terror incident. Passengers telling Israeli media it appears the pilot and co-pilot were fighting. President Trump meeting with tech industry leaders, and they signed off on an agreement to largely allow AI companies to regulate themselves. ABC's Hannah Batah.
6: Senator Elizabeth Warren called self-regulation a recipe for disaster. Republicans pushing back, too. Senator Josh Hawley says he's proposing a bill that would let prosecutors bring criminal charges against AI companies whose agents break the law. But the president's former AI czar says waiting for Congress would take too long.
5: Worries about flooding from Arizona to Illinois with storms rolling through, fueled in part from the remnants of Hurricane Polo. This is ABC News. American taxpayers footing the bill for TV ads featuring President Trump. ABC's Karen Hua with more on discussions about that on Capitol Hill.
7: The White House says the ads are public service announcements. In the Senate yesterday, Democrat Maggie Hassan of New Hampshire proposed a resolution saying the government should not pay for the ads, but Republican Cynthia Lummis of Wyoming blocked the measure, claiming previous Democratic presidents have aired similar ads. Hassan responded saying, quote, people know the difference between a PSA and a political ad.
8: The money came from the Department of Homeland Security's Border Patrol budget. Each person in Hazel Township, Pennsylvania, is set in line to get a $10,000 check if they allow North Point Development to operate a data center there. Federal prosecutors in Chicago have charged a woman with fraud after she allegedly stored her mother's body in a freezer for 2 years, using her identity to collect more than $20,000 worth of Social Security and food benefits. I'm Sherry Preston, ABC News.
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14: From the WTCQ Weather Department, this is Paul Speranza with your Wednesday morning forecast. Got another couple of nice days shaping up. And then again, it looks like a

0: morning and welcome back to Henderson County's Morning Show, The Breakfast Club with Mark and Paige. Third and final hour on the final day of the ninth month. Can you believe it? It is September the 30th. 5.5 minutes after 9 in the morning, we've gone up to 55 degrees and the fog has not moved. We'll talk a little bit more about that here in a moment. But first, I have really been looking forward to this conversation. Bill Ramsey is here with us with Support Our Swimmers, or SOS. Bill, before we start talking about pools and swimming, you just drove over here. You said it's very foggy, and not just right here.
1: It just doesn't seem to want to lift this morning. It's sunny, but it's lifting very slowly.
0: Right. So as we tell everybody, check your blinker fluid before you leave the house, and please remember to use them. Let other drivers know what you are doing, and especially in fog like this. SOS, Support Our Swimmers. What exactly is SOS?
1: SOS is a 501c3 nonprofit. It's an all-volunteer task force. Members who recognize the importance of swimming in a wide array of water-related activities. Our team is comprised of local swim coaches, former collegiate swimmers, and senior swimmers. And there's all kinds of talent on that team and insight as to what swimming's all about.
0: So, how is it that the Support Our Swimmers SOS got started? What is the mission of what are you trying to do?
1: Our mission, well, we started about three years ago, and of course the hurricane got in the way of everything in the lives of all of us.
0: Yeah.
1: But we stayed with it, have our monthly meetings. The mission, as we've stated it on our website, which I'll call out the initials for because you'll want to look it up. The public can learn an awful lot about what we've been up to by looking at www.SOSHCNC. That means SOS, Henderson County, North Carolina, .org. So please write that down, folks, and listen, or look at it, rather, and see what's there.
0: I want to make sure we say this again. SOSHCNC.org.
1: Correct.
0: All right, we'll continue to give that message.
1: Okay. So our mission is to gather support and resources to build a state-of-the-art, and we'll get into some of the details on what that means, state-of-the-art public aquatic center with two connected indoor pools, one a 50-meter, what we call a competition pool, and one that's a 25-yard, what we call program pool. Those are terms from the industry. And we'll tell you more about that as we go along.
0: So let me ask you this. There are a lot of people who just wish that we could just get Patton Pool back up, but what you're talking about is a full-on aquatic center. What's the reasoning for the two pools and the full aquatic center?
1: The reasoning is the uses made of this pool are so completely different, and we need two pools to accomplish satisfying all the audiences we've got. The 50-meter pool is 25 yards long and can be subdivided and bulkheaded so that you can swim from side to side. We can pack a lot of swimmers in that way. In fact, it's deep enough to allow for diving entry and diving boards. And other deep water needs are things like EMS training, water polo, kayak safety training, and scuba training. So the pool has to be deep enough for that.
0: Yeah.
1: It also needs starting blocks, timing systems, judge and coach stands, and significant seating for spectators, because a pool like this will draw serious competition and teams coming in from elsewhere. The perimeter draining system in this large pool is different, so as not to disadvantage swimmers in the outside lanes. And the water temperature is about 6 degrees cooler than what we call the program pool. So there's always, if you have one pool trying to do it for everyone,
0: right,
1: there are so many compromises in depth and water temperature and features that one pool just can't do it. And that's so, that's, and we're wanting the year-round function as well.
0: Sure. So I'm sure, Bill, that you've seen in your 3 years, there's a reason that there is a need for this.
1: Yes, absolutely. And the public knows that.
0: Okay. How did you get involved with this?
1: I was recruited. Katie Bruckheimer is our leader.
0: Yeah.
1: And Katie's

0: a real driving force, and she drives me sometimes. But she sought my participation, and I said yes.
1: Okay. So where are we right now? What has, in the 3 years, what has SOS or Support Our Swimmers, what accomplishments have been made so far?
0: Well, in where the early days, we traveled, and you don't have to travel far to see these two pool configurations.
1: Yeah.
0: A Boone, well, I'll tell you, Waynesville,
1: uh-huh.
0: and a couple of others are opening soon. One advantage that we have is that our big pool is 50 meters. In many of those communities, the population just didn't support that, so they built a two twin 25-meter pools,
1: okay.
0: with different features, of course.
1: Okay.
0: So we came together 3 years ago, traveled to all these locations, and in doing so, we were shared. The directors of all those operations shared everything they had done right and some of the things that they would do differently if they had it to do over again. So we've learned a lot. They even shared their budgets and the financial success that they've enjoyed by proper promotion and management of the facilities.
1: So, sure, sure.
0: And we've also had major designers and builders who've advised us. Professionals with industry-wide experience have been at our calling, and Mark, I've got to tell you, today's aquatic centers are really high tech in many ways. So
1: sure.
0: you have to have that kind of expertise to do it right when you do it.
1: So you said that the public knows that there is a need for this.
0: Absolutely.
1: So what type of support have you received so far from the public? How's the support been?
0: Just stating their support in all of the outlets that we provide for them to do that. We have not yet begun our major fundraising effort.
1: Okay.
0: But when it's underway, you'll see that it's going to take on the form of public and private, perhaps with some state and federal money involved. But we'll find the money once we get our program started. We just haven't started that quite yet.
1: So is that the next big step?
0: That's the next big step.
1: The next big step is starting the fundraising campaign.
0: The major fundraising.
1: Do you have any specifics yet? Do you know where it would be located or might be located or anything like that yet?
0: It really, for affordability,
1: sure.
0: Best needs to be on some public land.
1: Of course.
0: And we know where those locations are.
1: Gotcha.
0: I have a hard time. I don't want to be critical of any organization or any
1: sure.
0: location.
1: Sure.
0: I do have a hard time with some of the possibilities. One being Patton Pool. I think Patton Pool should be rebuilt, but it in its best days was only a 12-week pool.
1: Right.
0: And it was 50 years old. So
1: yeah.
0: It was one of those that attempted to have one size fit all. Now, the plan that they've introduced calls for the possibility of two pools.
1: Yeah.
0: But how to cover them or whether to cover them becomes an issue.
1: Sure.
0: If the city were to go it alone in that direction.
1: Okay. We want to remind folks that website. Remember, we always tell you, keep a pen or pencil and a pad near your radio. The website is soshcnc.org. So that's where folks can go on your website and learn more about this.
0: Absolutely.
1: You've got some events coming up here where the public can help support?
0: Yep. We'll be at Farm City Day. We were there
1: Fantastic.
0: Last year. We
1: Fantastic.
0: Signed some people up. We'll probably wear our swimsuits because Paul says it's going to be raining.
1: Paul does say it's going to be raining, but that's all right. It's Farm City Day.
0: But it's Farm City Day, and what a great place to meet truly local people.
1: Yeah.
0: It beats some of the other festivals for that on that point because local folks come to Farm City Day and we love to talk
1: absolutely.
0: With them.
1: Absolutely.
0: The next big one, that'll be on this coming Saturday, of course, from 10 till 4. You've talked about already on air this morning
1: yeah.
0: and previous mornings. The big event is a movie event Thursday, October 8th at Flat Rock Cinema, and we're showing a movie titled When Everyone Swims. It's being shown at 3:30. And again, it's 6:30. And incidentally, this particular film, is being shown all around the country. It was a compilation of inspirational and insight stories, a particular emphasis on drowning prevention and getting young people and not so young people comfortable enough in the water to not only survive but to enjoy being there.
1: Yeah.
0: This was produced by an Emmy Award-winning filmmaker, Gerald Harkness, and it makes a strong, strong case, at times kind of an emotional case.
1: Mm-hmm.
0: Tickets are $20, and that will help us cover some uncompensated expenses that we've incurred along the way.
1: Okay.
0: Of course, not major expenses, and none of us are compensated. Nor do we intend to ever be compensated. We're doing this for the love of what we're doing.
1: Yeah.
0: And we do urge the public to get out to Flat Rock Cinema on Saturday, the 8th, 3:30 or 6:30.
1: Okay, two showings.
0: Best shot is to buy your tickets in advance so that you are sure you've got, and that can be done on the website.
1: On the Flat Rock Cinema website.
0: On the Flat Rock Cinema website, and we'd like to thank Brian out there for all the help.
1: Great community support.
0: He's a great community support as well, person as well. So that's pretty much the ballgame. One thing I wanted to mention before I run, the adjacent 25-yard pool is more shallow. It's got a higher operating water temperature, and it's zero entry ramp with handrails and a slip resistant bottom, so you can, and it's of course more shallow,
1: right?
0: Because there are a lot of stand up activities there, like water exercise classes and water therapy and lessons for children and adults. So the two pools are really the configuration we're looking to support.
1: Yeah. I was at a mayoral candidate forum just recently, and Jennifer Hensley was talking about the program that she was involved with helping teach every second grader in Henderson County how to be more comfortable in and around water, and the importance of that, and how a center like this could just help increase that program.
0: Yeah, and I'm all about young people. I mean, our kids, the high school teams, don't have space enough.
1: Sure.
0: They're swimming early, 5:30 in the morning, 30 to a lane. You can't do that.
1: Yeah. I can only imagine when we get something like this, the dollars that can come in, tourism dollars that can come in because of meets and tournaments. You know, we have the soccer center. We have the pool thing. We've got the bowling alley that's bringing in tournaments, state tournaments and things. A great economic boon.
0: Well, and particularly at a time of year when we need what TDA calls heads in beds.
1: That's right.
0: And that's the primary competition season in swimming, starts in November and goes through March.
1: Yeah, perfect, perfect. All right, once again, soshcnc.org. You can call us here. We'll make sure to get you connected with that. And you have an opportunity to meet the folks at Farm City Day and also Flat Rock Cinema on October the 8th. They're showing a movie at 3:30 p.m. and at 6:30 p.m. It's called When Everyone Swims. And I've got here that it's Thursday, October the 8th.
0: Thursday, what did I say?
1: I think you said Saturday, so
0: don't
1: it's
0: mean
1: Thursday.
0: Thursday,
1: October the 8th at 3:30 and 6:30 p.m. When Everyone Swims, and that's a fundraiser for SOS, or Support Our Swimmers. Bill, thank you so much.
0: Thank you, Mark.
1: Keep us posted.
0: We'll do it.
1: Keep us posted. All right, folks, once again, that website to learn more is soshcnc.org. 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
7: From the WTCQ Weather Department, this is Paul Speranza with your Wednesday morning forecast. Got another couple of nice days shaping up, and then again, it looks like a wet weekend, so be prepared for that. Otherwise, this morning, got some clouds, some patchy fog out there. This will burn off and we'll see sunny skies, upper 70s to 80, a west wind averaging under 5. Tonight, clear skies. By the morning, some patchy fog developing. Morning lows, middle 50s.

0: Elvis, Summer Kisses, Winter Tears. Hey, I got a question for Q Nation. Just got a call from Joe the landscaper, and he said, Mark, do you know this? Do you know what the surveying is that they're doing on Four Seasons Boulevard? I said, no, I don't know that I've noticed it. Where is it? He said, all the way from, like, the mall all the way up to almost Walmart.
1: Really?
0: He said he asked one of the fellas, and the guy was like, I don't know. I'm just a, it's not my pay grade. We're doing this, you know, I just work for this company, whatever. So I'm curious. If you know what it is, give us a call. Let us know.
1: Sure.
0: If you know what they're surveying for on Four Seasons Boulevard.
1: Well, all right. We need to get to the bottom of that.
0: I'd be interested to know that.
1: Mm-hmm.
0: Fog is finally lifting.
1: Finally. Boy, you'd be surprised. I ran to the post office there while you were starting your conversation with Bill about SOS and the number of people that don't drive with their lights on in thick fog like that. They don't have their lights on. It's like, that would be helpful.
0: What are you thinking?
1: When you're sitting at the end of Duncan Road here to turn over on to...
0: Uh-huh.
1: To Tracy Grove.
0: Uh-huh.
1: It would be nice to be able to...
0: Be nice to know that you were coming.
1: But it's lifting, so that's good.
0: I just...
1: Don't get on a soapbox, Mark. We're about to go on vacation.
0: Folks, have we just forgotten how to drive? Have we forgotten driver etiquette?
1: I don't know.
0: Just think about things like that. Think about things. Think about pushing your cart down the shopping aisle.
1: Yes.
0: Don't stop in the middle. Stand there reading ingredients.
1: One side or the other side.
0: One side or the other side. One side or the other. Yeah. Yes. Yes. Surroundings. Be aware.
1: Let's talk about something that's good.
0: Yes. Shine. Talk about surroundings. Boy, when you sit up on the rooftop at Shine,
1: yeah.
0: Talk about surroundings you get to see.
1: I'm telling you.
0: Best views in downtown Hendersonville,
1: mm-hmm.
0: without a doubt.
1: So.
0: Yeah, and Friday may be your rooftop experience at Shine.
1: Yeah.
0: Because it looks like there may be some clouds and rain on Saturday and Sunday afternoon.
1: Okay.
0: So Friday may be your rooftop. And in weather like this.
1: And it's Wednesday. Go ahead and make a reservation.
0: Make that reservation. How do you do that, Paige?
1: You just go to their website, shinehvl.com, and click on the resi button.
0: Mm-hmm. Easy breezy. Mm-hmm. Easy breezy.
1: All right.
0: Or check out maybe Saturday or Sunday brunch or Wednesday, Thursday, Friday, Saturday or Sunday dinner.
1: Yeah.
0: At Shine. ShineHVL.com.
1: Mm-hmm.
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0: Welcome to Brock's Cleaners. Yes, of course, we take care of dry cleaning, laundry, shirts. We do it right, and we do it well, and we're proud of our work. We are the best in town. But hey, we might be a little biased. I mean, we are paying for this ad, so listen to what our customers have to say.
1: Hello, this is Joel Benson. I love Brock's Cleaners. I bring my stuff here all the time, whether it be for work or personal. I just dropped off a custom suit and a wedding dress. They do it all. Can't say enough. Come see them.
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4: Yeah, the fog's gone. It's lovely out.
3: Uh-huh.
4: Feels great. Temperature's nice.
3: Yeah, really is. It yes. really is. How about a message from IAM on this final day of September?
4: IAM provides crisis assistance of food, clothing, and financial assistance for all residents of Henderson County. 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IAM's mission is to assist members of our community experiencing crisis with basic needs in an atmosphere of compassion and respect. Go to their website, iam-hc.org. See how you can get involved, how you could maybe volunteer or donate to the thrift store, or lots of ways to support IAM and the work they've been doing for 42 years. Speaking of thrift store, it's Wednesday.
3: Mm-hmm.
4: That means it's senior day,
3: mm-hmm.
4: which means 55 and over, which is a low number to be considered a senior.
3: Right. Well,
4: so lots of folks qualify, is what I'm saying.
3: Yeah.
4: You get an extra 10% off your shopping spree.
3: Got it. That's today.
4: So come on out. That's today.
3: You'll be out there later today.
4: Yeah, from 1 to 5.
3: Mm-hmm.
4: Well, I might be a minute late because we've got a luncheon.
3: Right.
4: Looking forward to the Community Foundation luncheon today.
3: Yep, their annual luncheon. That's going to be nice.
4: That will be
3: it's
4: nice.
3: It's going to be fun. Looking forward to that as well.
4: All right.
3: Folks, if assisted living or memory care is in your future or someone you love, we urge you to consider Tori's Home. Check it out. It may be exactly what you're looking for.
4: Right. It's different.
3: It's different.
4: Okay, we said it.
3: Twice.
4: I believe we've said that.
3: Twice at the same time, the same way. That was pretty remarkable. Believe me, that was not scripted, y'all.
4: That was a jinx. You owe me a Coke.
3: Moment. Yeah. So their homes, Flat Rock and Brevard, literally 6 to 10 residents apiece, really feels like home. All right. Sometimes smaller is better. Learn more. Tori's Home, locally owned. Homes in Flat Rock, homes in Brevard.
4: All right. What is it, Mark?
3: It's different. Here are the Drifters on the queue. It's 9:48 in the morning. I guess I'm playing this beach music because we're about to head to the beach.
4: Oh, I love it.

0: That's going to wrap it up for us on this final day of September.
1: Last day of September. We're heading into October.
0: It. Yowza, Rooney.
1: Oh, well. Hey, congratulations to David, who won trivia this morning. Tell us what he knew.
0: Invented by Douglas Engelbart in 1963, the first computer mouse was made from what material?
1: Wood.
0: Wood. Had a little red button on the top. Single small red button. And had metal wheels.
1: I love it.
0: Happy birthday today on the 30th to Charles Sexton, Don Holder, Sandy Klemick, Judy Heens, Millicent Honeycutt.
1: If you know these folks, you should reach out to them today and say happy, happy day.
0: Yes, happy, happy day, by golly. Thanks to our folks from Triad International Film Festival who we chatted with today. That was a lot of fun.
1: A fun couple.
0: Yes.
1: Working together, producers, right?
0: Chris and Emily White. Mm-hmm. Yeah. Yeah, nice to have them with us. And congratulations on their recent film that's going to open the festival on that first night. Thank you, Bill Ramsey, for joining us with SOS. Support Our Swimmers.
1: Mm-hmm.
0: Remember, you can meet them at Farmers Market or at the Farm City Day on Saturday, and then Thursday, October the 8th, the two showings of that film for a fundraiser for SOS. All righty? All right, Paige, let's see. Today is Wednesday.
1: Yes.
0: That means Women Wednesday this afternoon.
1: Yes, it does.
0: Sponsored by Tabitha Hamlin, State Farm. That's On the Run with Izzy. Remember, you're going to be at the IAM thrift store later today.
1: I am.
0: Mm-hmm.
1: I am going to be there starting at 1 o'clock.
0: I am.
1: But first, we've got the Community Foundation luncheon, so.
0: We look forward to seeing a lot of your beautiful faces out there. All righty?
1: Absolutely, yeah.
0: Let's get the rest of it started. It is all but 10 o'clock, time for news. When you get a chance today.
1: Feed and water your birds.
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0: Uh-huh.
1: And what, Mark?
0: Do something nice for somebody.
1: How come?
0: It's easier than you think.
1: All right.
0: Have a great day, everybody. We'll see you bright and early tomorrow morning on the radio.
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3: Jerry Preston, Israeli sources tell ABC that an incident on board a passenger jet bound for Tel Aviv is now being investigated as a possible terrorist incident. ABC News Chief Foreign Correspondent Ian Pannell.
4: Passengers on board telling Israeli media the plane lost control after some kind of struggle between the pilots. An Israeli source familiar with the matter telling ABC News Israeli security assessment is that one of the pilots tried to take control and crash the plane.
3: The plane landing in Saudi Arabia. New numbers on the economy, inflation coming in 3.4% compared to last year, according to the PCE, the Fed's preferred inflation gauge. That's lower than expected. Tens of millions of Americans are under threats from possible flooding from Arizona through Illinois, with strong storms moving across the area. ABC News has obtained the original 2024 statement from the woman who says she was gang raped at Cornell University. This is ABC News. A big announcement from the Pentagon is expected today. ABC's Lena Moise has more.
5: Defense Secretary Pete Hegseth is set to announce major cuts in military leadership, cutting the number of generals and admirals by 20%. Last September, Hegseth warned top brass of changes while pushing new fitness and grooming standards.
6: It's tiring to look out at combat formations, or really any formation, and see fat troops. Likewise, it's completely unacceptable to see fat generals and admirals.
5: Today's announcement comes the same day the U.S. is withdrawing troops from Iraq. The final troops set to leave today. It's the second time the U.S. has withdrawn.
3: Barring any last-minute clemency, Tennessee death row inmate Krista Gayle Pike is set to be executed in a couple of hours. If it happens, she would be the first woman put to death in Tennessee in 200 years. Pike stabbed and beat a classmate to death in 1995. Her supporters have argued her history of mental illness and sexual abuse should have been considered. I'm Sherry Preston, ABC News.
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4: From the WTCQ Weather Department, this is Paul Speranza with your Wednesday morning forecast. Got another couple of nice days shaping up, and then again, it looks like a wet weekend, so be prepared for that. Otherwise, this morning, got some clouds, some patchy fog out there. This will burn off, and we'll see sunny skies, upper 70s to 80, a west wind averaging under 5. Tonight, clear skies, brighter morning, some patchy fog developing. Morning lows, middle 50s.

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5: From the WTCQ Weather Department, this is Paul Speranza with your Wednesday morning forecast. Got another couple of nice days shaping up, and then again, it looks like a wet weekend, so be prepared for that. Otherwise, this morning, got some clouds, some patchy fog out there. This will burn off, and we'll see sunny skies, upper 70s to 80, a west wind averaging under 5. Tonight, clear skies. By the morning, some patchy fog developing. Morning lows, middle 50.

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0: At the last minute, a federal appeals court has halted the scheduled execution of Krista Pike, who was to have been put to death about a half hour from now. The judges saying they want to review whether Pike's allegations of rape as a child were fully considered at her sentencing. She was to have been the first woman put to death in Tennessee in 200 years. Israeli Prime Minister Benjamin Netanyahu says a pilot stabbed another pilot and then tried to crash the aircraft carrying dozens of Israelis, passengers and crew, staging a dramatic intervention to subdue the attacker. Yasmin Abakas had a daughter on board and says she was told
1: a few Israelis, they ran away to the guy. He took a knife and tried to kill the pilot. They take his hand and put him on the floor.
0: There's a lot of blood around, they said as well. Israel is threatening it as a terror incident. U.S. military announcing it's completed the full withdrawal of all troops from Iraq. This is ABC News. A University of Georgia senior is awake and out of ICU after surviving a fall from an eighth-floor apartment.
2: She's a good fighter, and so she's going to be okay.
0: Her father says Kristen Sargent was dancing on a couch when she fell out a window, landing on the pool deck below. A lounge chair possibly broke her fall. It happened during the Georgia-Oklahoma football game last weekend. Changing customer tastes and a shift toward online shopping have sounded the death knell for one of the nation's last great department stores, Neiman Marcus in Dallas.
3: With giant windows facing the street, Neiman Marcus was a throwback to a time when storefront displays were the best advertising. 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
3: 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Jim Ryan, ABC News in Dallas-Fort Worth.
0: I'm Sherry Preston, ABC News.
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11: From the WTCQ Weather Department, this is Paul Speranza with your Wednesday afternoon forecast. A couple more good days before we get inclement conditions coming in for the weekend, so plan accordingly. This afternoon, we'll start with part cloudy and wet sunny skies, upper 70s to near 80, and we'll have a southwest wind averaging under 5. Tonight, we're looking for basically clear skies, and by the early morning hours, some patchy fog with temperatures in the middle 50s.

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5: From the WTCQ Weather Department, this is Paul Speranza with your Wednesday afternoon forecast. A couple more good days before we get inclement conditions coming in for the weekend, so plan accordingly. This afternoon, we'll start with part cloudy again with sunny skies, upper 70s to near 80, and we'll have a southwest wind averaging under 5. Tonight, we're looking for basically clear skies, and by the early morning hours, some patchy fog with temperatures in the middle 50s.

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1: 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I will be back with Paul Speranza for his extended noontime forecast here in just a little bit. Until then, Connie Francis on the Q.

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2: ABC News, I'm Sherry Preston. Israeli Prime Minister Benjamin Netanyahu says a pilot on a flight from the UAE to Israel stabbed another pilot and then tried to crash the aircraft carrying dozens of Israelis. Passengers and crew staging a dramatic intervention to subdue the attacker, says ABC's Ian Pannell.
3: It seems to have involved the pilot and possibly the first officer. That's certainly what Saudi authorities have said are the two individuals who've been hospitalized. But it's not clear who the instigator was. The passengers clearly became involved, but there are questions about who opened the door.
2: ABC's Ian Pannell, the plane landing in Saudi Arabia, the incident being investigated as an act of terror. At the last minute, a federal appeals court has halted the scheduled execution of Krista Pike, who would have been the first woman put to death in 200 years in the state of Tennessee. Last U.S. troops have now left Iraq, the withdrawal 12 years after they were tasked with the missing of fighting of the Islamic State. This is ABC News. Much of the country keeping an eye out for wind and rain once again. Here's ABC meteorologist Jeff Smith.
4: Over 30 million Americans under flood watches right now from Arizona all the way to Iowa as the remnants of what was Hurricane Polo, which made landfall in Mexico a couple of days ago, kind of injects moisture into the southwest all the way to Midwest. Today we're watching three different regions, Texas into Oklahoma, southeastern Colorado, also southeastern parts of Nebraska. That's a level 3 out of 4. Flash flood risk, 2-inch-per-hour rainfall rates, maybe totals of 2 to 5 inches or more. Meteorologist Jeff Smith, ABC News.
2: If you've been following the Fat Bear Week contest at Katmai National Park in Alaska, we've got a winner, and his name is the same as Dora the Explorer's old pal.
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2: That's right, 1,000-pound bear backpack overcame an injury in 2007 to win the most votes this year in the Fat Bear Contest. On the other side, a bear known as simply 910 won for the lady bears. Sherry Preston, ABC News.
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10: And GMB Energy brings us Paul Franz's live extended noon forecast here on The Q. Hey, Paul, it's another beautiful fall day over here at the radio station. 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
11: Yeah, we had the fog this morning. That burnt off about 9 o'clock. And you went to partly cloudy skies. This afternoon, you see more sunshine out there. And with the sunshine and the humidity, your temperatures are going to be well up into the upper 70s, nudging 80 degrees. That's well above our 30-year average for the last day of September. You'll have a southwest wind averaging under 5. Tonight, clear. Patchy fog developing in the early morning hours down into the middle 50s. Thursday, early patchy fog, and then sunny to partly cloudy. Nice, again, above normal temperatures, about 80 degrees. So you got between now and Friday to enjoy your outdoor activities, because the weekend, since last week, nothing new. I could have recorded this 10 days ago. Nothing's changed. It's going to be a wet weekend, so plan on doing things somewhere where it's going to be dry. So Friday, sunny to partly cloudy, isolated late day shower. Temperatures getting up into the lower 80s, again, above normal. And then late Friday night, during the day on Saturday and Sunday, periods of rain on Saturday, perhaps by the afternoon, some thunderstorms mixing in. Temperatures in the lower 70s. Sunday right now looks like rain on and off throughout the day, cooler, with temperatures only pushing the middle 60s, so it's kind of be a cool, damp day. Early Monday morning, maybe whatever's left over till the front pushes through, and might have a shower, and then decreasing clouds giving way to partly cloudy, giving way to sunnier skies, temperatures in the lower 70s. Tuesday, fall-like, sunny and cool, mid to upper 60s. That's below normal temperatures. Tuesday night, looks like clear, below normal temperatures in the middle 40s. Wednesday,

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4: From the WKCQ Weather Department, this is Paul Speranza with your Wednesday afternoon forecast. A couple more good days before we get inclement conditions coming in for the weekend, so plan accordingly. This afternoon, we'll start with part cloudy and wet sunny skies, upper 70s to near 80, and we'll have a southwest wind averaging under 5. Tonight, we're looking for basically clear skies, and by the early morning hours, some patchy fog with temperatures in the middle 50s.

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2: ABC News, I'm Wayne Cabot. A passenger plane nosedived 14,000 feet in under a minute when one pilot attacked the other in the cockpit.
3: He took a knife and tried to kill the pilot.
2: That from the mother of a passenger on a flight that left Dubai for Tel Aviv. Mostly Israelis on board. Israel treating this as a terror incident. Passengers and crew subdued the attacker. The plane made a safe emergency landing in Saudi Arabia. Tennessee's planned execution of 50-year-old Krista Gayle Pike for a murder she committed at age 18 was stopped 1 hour before the injection was planned. The federal appeals court wants more time to review her allegations of being raped as a child. The New York Times reports Ken Paxton told donors at a Senate fundraiser last week President Trump hurt his campaign by holding a convention in Texas. The Times says it has audio of him saying that, a Paxton advisor calling the story manipulated nonsense. This is ABC News. More controversy about TV ads featuring President Trump. ABC News senior political correspondent Rachel Scott has details from the White House.
4: We are learning the Trump administration is using federal funds from the Department of Homeland Security, specifically Border Protection, to pay for a series of ads, including one that's nearly identical to an ad that ran during the president's 2024 campaign. This has drawn widespread criticism from Democrats and Republicans, calling it an egregious use of taxpayer dollars. But still, the White House is standing by this. There's no sign this is going to be pulled down, and I'm told the president has personally pushed for these ads.
2: 89 years after Amelia Earhart's disappearance, a team of researchers from Purdue University is set to lead an expedition next week to determine if a tiny image on a map shows the wreckage of her plane. An object was found in an Apple Maps image in 2020, submerged in a lagoon near a remote Pacific island, and the team believes it very well might be the wreckage of Earhart's plane. I'm Wayne Cabot, ABC News.
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7: From the WTCQ Weather Department, this is Paul Speranza with your Wednesday afternoon forecast. A couple more good days before we get inclement conditions coming in for the weekend, so plan accordingly. This afternoon, we'll start with partly cloudy and wet sunny skies, upper 70s to near 80.

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4: From the WTCQ Weather Department, this is Paul Speranza with your Wednesday afternoon forecast. A couple more good days before we get inclement conditions coming in for the weekend, so plan accordingly. This afternoon, we'll start with part cloudy and wet sunny skies, upper 70s to near 80, and we'll have a southwest wind averaging under 5. Tonight, we're looking for basically clear skies, and by the early morning hours, some patchy fog.

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1: 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Brett Blanchard will be on the call with me. UNC Health Party pregame show starts at 7. 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
2: ABC News, I'm Wayne Cabot. A plane has landed in Israel with the Israeli citizens who survived a hellish flight in which they thought they might die. A knife fight in the cockpit sent the Fly Dubai flight into a nosedive and made an emergency landing in Saudi Arabia. ABC's Ian Pennell.
3: I think there are going to be questions about how one of the pilots or one of the crew members was able to bring a pocket knife on board. What was their motivation? Were they operating independently? In other words, was it a lone wolf operation?
2: A Florida woman who allegedly drove to California and fired a rifle shot into the home of Rihanna and ASAP Rocky is now indicted by a grand jury for attempted murder. Bullets penetrated the trailer in which the couple was present and a nursery where the kids were. A Michigan nurse is under arrest after her toddler was found with a loaded gun in a Canton, Michigan daycare facility yesterday morning. The child's father is a Detroit police officer. No word if he might face charges as well. This is ABC News. After hosting AI CEOs for lunch at the White House, the president says that they agreed to voluntary constraints. Reaction from associate professor at Northwestern University's Center for Responsible Technology, Zapur Vakil.
4: I think the latest meeting at the White House behind closed doors was an effort to show consensus, to say, hey, everything's going to be okay, we got this. And the reality is there's not consensus amongst the tech companies, and there's definitely not consensus amongst voters and amongst in society.
2: The TSA has a new standing order for its officers. You have to stand. No more sitting. They're taking away the chairs at airport checkpoints nationwide. The idea is to keep officers alert on the job. Their union says that having a chair to sit in is not a privilege. It's basic human decency. The TSA says standing is a more welcoming look. I'm Wayne Cabot, ABC News.
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12: From the WTCQ Weather Department, this is Paul Speranza with your Wednesday afternoon forecast. A couple more good days before we get inclement conditions coming in for the weekend, so plan accordingly. This afternoon, we'll start with part cloudy and wet sunny skies, upper 70s to near 80, and we'll have a southwest wind averaging under 5. Tonight, we're looking for basically clear skies, and by the early morning hours,

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6: From the WTCQ Weather Department, this is Paul Speranza with your Wednesday afternoon forecast. A couple more good days before we get inclement conditions coming in for the weekend, so plan accordingly. This afternoon, we'll start with part cloudy and wet sunny skies, upper 70s to near 80, and we'll have a southwest wind averaging under 5. Tonight, we're looking for basically clear skies, and by the early morning hours, some patchy fog with temperatures in the middle 50s.

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3: ABC News, I'm Wayne Cabot. Passengers are recalling a nightmare flight aboard a Fly Dubai plane that plunged 14,000 feet in less than a minute after a knife fight in the cockpit.
4: Suddenly the aircraft was dropping very sharply, like massive turbulence, and we didn't understand why because we didn't get any alerts.
3: The flight from Dubai to Tel Aviv was diverted to Saudi Arabia. The passengers, mostly Israelis, are beginning to arrive back to Israel. Israel treating this as a terror incident. President Trump is applauding today's withdrawal of U.S. troops from Iraq after a 12-year presence there prompted by the war against ISIS.
5: Operation Inherent Resolve, which is what they called it, ends in 2026 under the leadership of President Donald J. Trump. We're getting the hell out of there.
3: Trump saying it was very bad decision-making that got us involved there in the quagmire in the first place. This is ABC News. The British Prime Minister says there are strong indications Iran played a part in what happened over the weekend at RAF Fairford, where the U.S. has an airbase. Five suspected terrorists were arrested there, then released. No explosives were found. The United States could be forced to release legal justification for boat strikes on drug traffickers in the Pacific Ocean and the Caribbean Sea. A federal judge today gave 2 weeks for the White House to show that justification. The Trump administration has said that the legal justification cannot be released because of what it calls national security implications. Today at the White House, President Trump hosted the first visitors to the ballroom that he's having built in what used to be the East Wing.
5: We're going to open those doors, and you'll be the first people of consequence to ever step on the new ballroom floor.
3: That today at the White House, and again, what used to be the East Wing. Wayne Cabot, ABC News.
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11: From the WTCQ Weather Department, this is Paul Speranza with your Wednesday afternoon forecast. A couple more good days before we get inclement conditions coming in for the weekend, so plan accordingly. This afternoon, we'll start with part cloudy and wet sunny skies, upper 70s to near 80, and we'll have a southwest wind averaging under 5. Tonight, we're looking for basically clear skies, and by the early morning hours, some patchy fog with temperatures in the middle 50s.
12: All righty, listen up. We've got a slick one. Goes by the name of Izzy. Oh, she's fast-talking, quick-witted, and musical. Oh, very musical. She's a DJ, which means she's got a voice that sounds 10 feet tall, but let me be perfectly clear. She is not. She's every bit of 5 feet tall and on the run. Oh, and one more thing. She's blonde.
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13: 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My name's Izzy Hughes. I am your host on this crazy wild radio chase we call On the Run here on WTZQ. 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Women Wednesday is brought to you each week by Tabitha Hamlin with State Farm. Whether you need car insurance, home insurance, life insurance, whatever insurance, give her a call today, 676-2264. That is Tabitha Hamlin with State Farm. Strong women, smart coverage. Also coming up here throughout the show, I'll be letting you know about some different events that are going on this weekend in town and this week. First weekend of October is coming up. I can't even believe it's the last day of September, but man, what a gorgeous day it is. I know I plan on getting out and enjoying it after work later on. Before you know it, it's going to be dark by the time that I finish up the show. So I'm trying to take advantage of those couple extra hours of sunshine while I can. So I'm going to be getting out today. Hopefully you've been able to get out today, or maybe you're going to be able to get out after work and enjoy it. Also, coming up throughout the show, we've got a Live at 5 coming up here in a couple hours. And then at 5:30, Paul Sperance is going to be joining us for his extended evening forecast. Last to get to, no featured artists today. We're just going to play a mixture of different female bands and female artists. So whatever you want to hear that fits within that, send it on over. Here's Sheena Easton kicking off the show.

forgot to mention, coming up here after Paul Speranza's forecast at about 5:35-ish this evening, stay tuned for this month's Education Elevated segment with Blue Ridge Community College. This month, it's all about law enforcement training. Mark sits down with Chris Williams, the Dean of Public Safety, Garrett Garden, Public Safety Department Chair for Law Enforcement and Public Safety Training, Rich Olson, the Basic Law Enforcement Training, or BLET school director, and Kevin Holden, the BLET coordinator. If you miss the interview, feel free to listen on our website. Just go to WTZQ.com, click on programs, and scroll down to Education Elevated. But again, that will air live today right after Paul's forecast, a little after 5:30. We are continuing on here with our Women Wednesday. Again, I'm taking Women Wednesday requests all afternoon long. So if you have something you want to hear, send it on over to me. Here's Ella Fitzgerald.

0: Ella Fitzgerald, Over the Rainbow, here on this Women Wednesday. I can't think of anything more fitting for Women Wednesday than to talk about this awesome press release we got from Party Hospital regarding Breast Cancer Awareness Month, which, of course, will be starting tomorrow for October. And there's a ton of different local businesses in town that are all donating and doing different things to support Breast Cancer Awareness Month, and specifically support Women Helping Women, which is the initiative within Party Hospital Foundation to help spread breast cancer awareness and raise money for research. And so there's a ton of different businesses that are participating throughout the month. One that you could take advantage of starting as early as tomorrow is at Thule's Cafe. Every Thursday in October, Thule's Cafe is donating 10% of proceeds to Women Helping Women. So that's what's going on tomorrow. There's other businesses that I'll be telling you about throughout the month as well that are doing stuff. But that's one you can go ahead and go to tomorrow. This weekend, Piggies and Harry's will be donating on Saturday, October 3rd, a percentage of sales. And then on Sunday, October 4th, Creasman Farms You Pick and Give Back will be happening. That'll be from noon until 5 p.m. And as of now, those are the only ones that are coming up here within the next week. So I'll hold off on loading too much information because there's a ton of different businesses that are doing different things. So that's super cool to see. But if you want to do something good tomorrow and get a good meal, go over to Thule's Cafe. 10% of proceeds every Thursday will be donated to Women Helping Women. I'm going to take a quick break here and I will be right back. I've had a couple of requests come through. Keep them coming. I'm going to get to as many of them as I can here before we wrap up the show at 5:30.
1: The General Assembly is stealing decision making from our rural counties. 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Maybe it's time to rotate the crops in Raleigh by voting for Democrats.
2: 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You're tuned in to On the Run with Izzy's Women Wednesday. 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

Pointer Sisters, Slow Hand here on this Women Wednesday. I've got time to squeeze in our first request of the show here before we get to our next break. Thank you, Jerry and Fairview, for sending this one on over. Here is Skeeter Davis with Let Me Get Close to You.

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1: From the WTCQ Weather Department, this is Paul Speranza with your Wednesday afternoon forecast. A couple more good days before we get inclement conditions coming in for the weekend, so plan accordingly. This afternoon, we'll start with part cloudy and wet sunny skies, upper 70s to near 80, and we'll have a southwest wind averaging under 5. Tonight, we're looking for basically clear skies, and by the early morning hours, some patchy fog with temperatures in the middle 50s.
2: And now, ladies and gentlemen, another little letter from the Lonely Hearts Club. Tune in. Maybe you'll find the one you lost, too, on our little old radio show. Here's the first letter.

0: Mariah Carey, I'll Be There here on this Women Wednesday. Wanted to let you know about one exciting weekend that is coming up this weekend at Blue Ridge Beer Garden. It is their fourth anniversary celebration, kicking off Friday, October 2nd, and ending on Sunday, October 4th, with Oktoberfest on Sunday. There's going to be photo booths and games all weekend long, not to mention some great food and music. On Friday, they have Mountain Man Barbecue on site, along with the Abby Elmore Band performing from 7 to 10. Saturday, they'll have both Never Blue and the Hainted Blue food truck there. That is from noon until 8. The Hainted Blue is one of the bands that's going to be there from 4 to 6. And then that night they'll have Kayla McKinney and Twisted Trail Band from 7 to 10. And then on Sunday, their Oktoberfest, they've got Haas Heidelberg there from noon to 8, along with Blunt Pretzels from 2 to 8. They'll have a Sunday market going on from noon to 4, a Stein holding competition from 3:30 to 4, and Nikki Talley and Jason Sharp performing out there. Great food, cold brews, and fun events all weekend long. So head on out to Blue Ridge Beer Garden this weekend, Friday through Sunday. Going to take a quick break here, and I will be right back. I've got a couple of Women Wednesday requests to get to here before we finish up the hour, so hang tight. That's coming up here in just a bit.
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0: We got another request here on this Women Wednesday. Thank you so much, Gary, for sending this one on over. Here is Susan Tedeschi with Angel from Montgomery.

I've got time to squeeze in one more song here before we get to the top of the hour. I am caught up on requests, so if there's a Women Wednesday song you would like to hear, send those on over to me, and I'll get to them here in the 4 o'clock hour. Before I introduce our last artist here, I wanted to remind you that this Saturday is Farm City Day over at Jackson Park. It runs from 10 a.m. to 4 p.m. This is a rain or shine event. So if we do end up getting some of that weather that Paul has been predicting coming in on Saturday, as long as it's not, I think, lightning or thunderstorm, they're still going to do it even if it's raining a bit. So you can also follow them on Facebook to make sure and get the most up-to-date information. But I'm being told that they will be there, rain or shine. The only thing that is not going to happen if it is raining on Saturday is the music. But we are hoping we'll be out there. I'll be out there with Andrew Thelston. Also, Elizabeth McCorvey is performing, and Finkelstein 3 will be out there performing as well, as long as the rain holds off. Otherwise, they will have wagon rides, a petting zoo, children's games, farm equipment, food trucks, chainsaw carver, pony rides, old-timey demos, quilters, 4-H activities. They're going to have some games. I think I heard Steve say this is the first year they've done some of these games. They're going to be doing a stick horse race, a potato sack race, oversized overalls, obstacle run, and a hay bale toss over there. Those are happening a couple of times throughout the day, and so much more. So head on out. It is free to attend. You're going to want to maybe carry some cash on you, though, for the food trucks and some of the vendors. But free to attend, free to go to Jackson Park, 10 to 4 this Saturday, rain or shine. Here's Julie Andrews finishing out the 3 o'clock hour.

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2: ABC News, I'm Wayne Cabot. There was a crazy man with a knife, says Itzhak Lieber, a passenger on a Fly Dubai flight that plunged 14,000 feet in seconds today in the Mideast.
3: Passengers on board telling Israeli media the plane lost control after some kind of struggle between the pilots. An Israeli source familiar with the matter telling ABC News, Israeli security assessment is that one of the pilots tried to take control and crash the plane.
2: ABC's Ian Pannell, Israel considers this a terror incident. The plane took off from Dubai, was heading to Tel Aviv, but diverted to Saudi Arabia. Israel's prime minister credits the wounded pilot for opening the cockpit door so others could help him. The U.S. is out of Iraq. The Pentagon reporting the last troops left today after a 12-year fight against ISIS, a fight President Trump calls a very expensive excursion into hell. He compares it to his excursions into Venezuela and Iran, which he says took far less time. This is ABC News. An Orlando woman accused of traveling to L.A. last March and firing a semi-automatic rifle at the home of singer Rihanna and rapper A$AP Rocky, indicted now by a grand jury in L.A.
4: One day after a judge ruled 36-year-old Ivana Ortiz is mentally fit for trial, an indictment against her has been unsealed. She had previously been charged and pleaded not guilty to attempted murder and other charges. The indictment actually came in June, but only now is being unsealed. Getting an indictment allows prosecutors to skip holding a preliminary hearing, which would have been like a mini-trial. Ortiz is accused of firing at the home and bullets hitting it while Rihanna and A$AP Rocky were in an Airstream camper on the property. Other family members were in the home. Nobody was injured. Alex Stone, ABC News, Los Angeles.
2: The Pennsylvania Health Department now reporting a fifth measles death, an unvaccinated patient from Lancaster County. The CDC so far has recognized only two of the measles deaths in Pennsylvania. 943 cases now there this year. Wayne Cabot, ABC News.
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9: From the WTZQ Weather Department, this is Paul Speranza with your Wednesday evening forecast after another very pleasant afternoon out there. We still got tomorrow and Friday before we see those changes coming in for the weekend. So tonight, lots of clear skies, temperatures by the morning with some fog developing in the early morning hours in the middle 50s. Thursday morning, some patchy fog, and then partly cloudy skies, warm by the afternoon, about 80.

Welcome back to On the Run. If you're just joining us, my name's Susie Hughes. I'm your host on this crazy wild radio chase. And I appreciate you being here with me. We've officially made it halfway through the week. And man, what a gorgeous week it has been. Take advantage of this weather. I know we only have it here until the weekend. We'll be hearing about that more later on. But until then, it is Women Wednesday. We are featuring all those female powerhouse artists and bands that you know and love. And I'm taking your requests all afternoon. So if there is a women-led band or female artist you would like to hear, give me a call at the studio, 698-1605, or send me a message through the WTZQ app. Or you can go old school, go to our website and send me a request through our CBD Central Request a Song button. Women Wednesday is brought to you each week by Tabitha Hamlin with State Farm. Strong women, smart coverage. Give her a call today, 676-2264. That's 676-2264. And a huge thank you to Tabitha Hamlin for sponsoring our Women Wednesday each week. Also coming up later on, like I said, we've got a forecast coming up at 5:30. Before that, we'll have a live at 5. And then after my show, stay tuned in because we'll have this month's Education Elevated segment with Blue Ridge Community College coming up right after Paul's forecast. With that, we're just going to keep on keeping on here. We're going to keep playing some requests. I've got some more events that I'm going to tell you about that are going on through the weekend, but I'll save that here for a little later on in the hour. Again, I appreciate you being here with me. Rufus and Chaka Khan, tell me something good.

0: Kmart. When I say best in town, you say
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0: If I say reservations made easy, you say
1: Sean.
0: If I say you say
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0: Seriously?
1: Yes, Paige, I am serious. I made a New Year's resolution this year.
0: Oh, yeah? What's your New Year's resolution, Mark?
1: I'm going to shine more. 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
7: 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The Carpenters, Close to You.

Wednesday request coming up here in just a second. Thank you so much, Eddie in Chattanooga, for messaging this one in. Here's Ricky Lee Jones.

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5: From the WTZQ Weather Department, this is Paul Speranza with your Wednesday evening forecast after another very pleasant afternoon out there. We still got tomorrow and Friday before we see those changes coming in for the weekend. So tonight, lots of clear skies, temperatures by the morning with some fog developing in the early morning hours in the middle 50s. Thursday morning, some patchy fog, and then partly cloudy skies, warm by the afternoon, about 80.

shop around here on this Women Wednesday. We got another request coming up here, but first, I wanted to remind you that the Tryon International Film Festival, also known as TRIF, is coming up not this weekend, but next weekend. A four-day celebration of storytelling, creativity, and connection. 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So again, go on to tryoninternationalfilmfestival.org to get your tickets for the 12th annual Tryon International Film Festival coming to town October 8th through 11th. Here's another request that was sent my way. Thanks, Phyllis, for writing this one in. Here's Reba McEntire.

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0: 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Got time to squeeze in a few more Women Wednesday requests here before we get to the 5 o'clock hour. Coming up here in just a little bit, we've got a Live at 5, and then we'll be wrapping up the show at 5:30 with Paul Speranza and his extended evening forecast. Here's Debbie Reynolds by request.

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2: ABC News, I'm Wayne Cabot. Stabbed at 34,000 feet, a pilot fought back and saved 174 lives. The co-pilot, suspected of carrying out a bloody attack to crash the Fly Dubai flight today from Dubai to Tel Aviv. ABC's Ian Pennell.
3: I think there are going to be questions about how one of the pilots or one of the crew members was able to bring a pocket knife on board. What was their motivation? Were they operating independently? In other words, was it a lone wolf operation?
2: The stabbed pilot thought to open the cockpit door, enabling passengers and crew to overpower the attacker. The plane plunged 14,000 feet in less than a minute, the pilot was able to make a safe emergency landing in Saudi Arabia. Cornell University agreeing now to an independent investigation into how it handled what a former student now says was a fraternity house gang rape. New York Governor Kathy Hochul telling ABC News she has serious questions about Cornell campus culture. This is ABC News. The challenge for Republicans, says President Trump, is that nobody's selling his administration's record. That's why he's campaigning as if he's running. He'll be in Texas tomorrow to campaign for Ken Paxton for Senate, and we're told the candidate will be there. The New York Times says Paxton was caught off mic, saying Trump hurt his campaign with his convention in Texas.
4: Paxton's team has disputed that report, but the concern was clear even from before that entire midterm convention happened. We saw a number of Republicans in competitive races opt to skip out on that midterm Trumpapalooza altogether. And again, the concern remains the same. While Trump is able to turn out the base and remains popular with the base, he is not so popular with independent voters.
2: ABC's Avery Harper. Wall Street closing mixed. The Dow down 443 points. The S&P fell 19. But the NASDAQ was up 63 points. Wayne Cabot, ABC News.
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12: From the WTZQ Weather Department, this is Paul Speranza with your Wednesday evening forecast after another very pleasant afternoon out there. We still got tomorrow and Friday before we see those changes coming in for the weekend. So tonight, lots of clear skies. Temperatures by the morning with some fog developing in the early morning hours in the middle 50s. Thursday morning, some patchy fog, and then partly cloudy skies, warm by the afternoon, about 80.

0: Welcome to the last half hour of On the Run. It is time for our Live at 5, brought to you by the Salty Landing on Highway 64 in Etowah. They're open today, so go and visit them. Today's Live at 5 is in honor of the fact that it was on this day in 1968 that the Supremes released Love Child. 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
1: You know, when Diana Ross and the Supremes were on our show not long ago, they introduced their number Love Child, which rocketed overnight to number one in the charts. Now here, singing that big hit again, Diana Ross and the Supremes.

That was today's Live at 5, The Supremes with Love Child, in honor of its release on this day in 1968. 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They're open today, so go and visit them today or this weekend. And if you do go visit them, please let them know we said hello. I've got time to squeeze in a few more songs here on this Women Wednesday, and then we'll be wrapping up another On the Run. Up next, Madonna.

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1: But you, you're very beautiful.
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run. Thanks to everybody who sent in their Women Wednesday requests. I do this every Wednesday thanks to Tabitha Hamlin with State Farm. 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Her number is 676-2264. And a huge thank you to Tabitha for sponsoring our Women Wednesday each week. Stay tuned in. Coming up here in just a few minutes, I'll be back with Paul Speranza and his extended evening forecast. And then coming up right after that is this month's Education Elevated segment with Blue Ridge Community College. This month, it's all about law enforcement training. So Mark's going to be sitting down with Chris Williams, who's the Dean of Public Safety, Garrett Garden, Public Safety Department Chair for Law Enforcement and Public Safety Training, Rich Olson, the Basic Law Enforcement Training, or BLET, School Director, and Kevin Holden, the BLET Coordinator. If you do miss it, it'll be on our website, so you can go there and click on Programs and scroll down until you find Education Elevated. But that's coming up here in just a few minutes after Paul's forecast. And then stay tuned in all day long tomorrow. I always say this, Thursday is one of my favorite days here on The Q, starting with the breakfast

here on the radio station. And then I'll be back with you tomorrow afternoon. I'll be taking your requests during the 3 o'clock hour. I'll have themed Thursday in the 4 o'clock hour. That's where for the entire hour, all the songs are connected in some way.

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0: And GMB Energy brings us Paul Speranza's live extended evening forecast here on the Q. Hey, Paul, it's been another beautiful day over here at the radio station. We saw low 80s here today.
12: Yes, I hit 82. We said about upper 70s to 80 degrees, and that's above normal temperatures. And you're going to have still a couple more days. If you like this kind of weather, take advantage of it because temperatures will be warmer than normal. But by the time we get to the weekend, nothing different than I spoke about all last week. I said when we had art on Main, those people couldn't pay me for a superb weekend like they just had. But the following weekend, meaning this weekend, you could see how the model runs were coming and where the system was coming from. And, of course, it's not moving very quickly, so that means it's going to be rain in the forecast this weekend. So plan accordingly. And then after that gets all out of here, you got another great week shaping up across Henderson County. So starting with tonight, lots of clear skies after a beautiful afternoon out there. By the morning, there will be some patchy fog. Temperatures in the middle 50s. That's above normal temperatures. Thursday morning, some patchy fog to start, some clouds. We'll go to partly cloudy skies. And by the afternoon, right around that 80-degree mark like today. Friday, sunshine to partly cloudy and temperatures in the lower 80s. And then late Friday night, through the day on Saturday, we got our system coming in. We're going to have periods of rain on and off throughout the day. Perhaps by the afternoon, there's a chance that you might see a thunderstorm trying to mix in with that. And temperatures in the middle 70s. And then on Sunday, looks like a rainy day. It's going to be very cool and damp out there. Temperatures only pushing the middle 60s with the rain. So you know how that's going to feel if you're doing anything outdoors. And then that rain will continue into early Monday morning, depending on which model you want to look at. Some of them got it out here Sunday night. Other ones bring it in first thing in the morning. So right now, this is only late on Wednesday, and we're talking Monday. Timing, as I always say, is in weather. It's not written in stone on the timing frame. So there might be a shower early on Monday morning. Once that moves out, clouds break up, and we'll see partly cloudy to sunny skies. Temperatures will get a little bit warmer again, back up into the middle 70s. And then the nice weather starts working in fall-like weather on Tuesday, sunny, and temperatures during the afternoon only pushing the middle 60s. And then Tuesday night, you're looking at temperatures down into the low to mid 40s. Wednesday, partly cloudy skies. Again, temperatures in the mid to upper 60s. And then Wednesday night, Thursday morning, down into the middle 40s. And then as we look ahead to Thursday and Friday next week, sunny skies, beautiful weather, temperatures running above normal, and temperatures getting back up into the middle 70s. So everyone, enjoy a beautiful night. Get out and enjoy the weather when we got it. And I'll pass it back to Izzy, and we'll check in with Mark in the morning. And Izzy, you and I will speak at the lunchtime hour. So have a great night. It's back to you.
0: 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That was Paul Speranza with his live extended evening forecast here on The Cue, brought to you by GMB Energy. 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

0: It's time for Education Elevated on WTZQ when we talk about how Blue Ridge Community College is transforming lives through the power of learning. With three local campuses in Henderson and Transylvania counties, the college serves over 11,000 students that are pursuing over 200 degrees, diplomas, and certificates in 30 areas of study. Blue Ridge Community College is also a strategic partner of our area's businesses and industries, building a stronger workforce and tomorrow. So this month, we're talking about law enforcement training, and we have a full house to do that today. We got Chris Williams, Dean of Public Safety. We've got Garrett Garden, Public Safety Department Chair for Law Enforcement and Public Safety Training. Rich Olson with BLET, or Basic Law Enforcement Training, School Director. And last but certainly not least, Kevin Holden, the BLET Coordinator. Welcome, guys. Nice to have you here.
1: Thank you, sir.
0: Let's do a real quick getting to know you session. Just tell us a little bit about what your careers looked like before coming to Blue Ridge. Chris, let's start with you.
1: All right. Well, I did a 30-year career in Southern California, East Los Angeles area as a police officer, working my way through the different ranks and positions, and eventually got to captain. During that time, I obtained a master's degree in public administration, bachelor's degree in criminal justice, and basically was a captain-level or C-suite executive assistant, helping with our chief of police and our city run and function the police department within our community.
0: Wow. How about you, Garrett?
2: Prior to Blue Ridge, I had spent 15 years in public and private sector of criminal justice. Big part of my job is academics, and I have my degrees are from Wake Forest University, Blue Ridge Community College, Western Carolina University, and also Liberty, and I'm currently in a doctoral program there.
0: Okay, fantastic. Rich?
3: I started off in the United States Army. I went to Western Carolina University when I graduated. I got a job with Hendersonville Police Department, where I stayed for 30 years, moving up through the ranks to get to captain, and retired last year.
0: All right, Kevin, how about you?
4: Right out of high school, I went to Marine Corps, stayed for 8 years. After that, I had a really good 30-year career in law enforcement, retiring as a lieutenant over special operations with Henderson County Sheriff's Office. I've been a law enforcement trainer for about 25 years now.
0: Excellent. Guys, all of you, thank you for your service. And fellow Catamount fans, thank you for attending the greatest school ever. So we got a lot to cover. So let's start with Chris. Chris, give us an overview of all the training that you offer, or some of the training that you'll be offering soon for our law enforcement community.
1: So as Dean of Public Safety, I'm very excited to introduce my team here, who is basically delivering and going to be delivering advanced officer training, BLET, basic law enforcement training, some instructor training, which is basically developing our next generation of leaders and instructors at our academy, speed measurement, instrument training, and then degree programs that allow our students, our community members, to not only enter into law enforcement, but maybe move on to that next generation of leadership and educational development, starting with Blue Ridge.
0: Okay. Wow. So talk to us more about the advanced officer training. Garrett, that's you, right?
2: Yes, sir. We've got advanced officer training. We've got advanced report writing. We've got drone operator courses. We've got drone search and seizure.
0: Oh, wow.
2: Yeah. We've got leadership courses, such as our online learning. First line supervisor. We also partner with the FBI for some leadership courses. Also investigative courses such as your basic interview interrogation. And next year we're actually partnering with the North Carolina Justice Academy and the FBI for a hostage negotiator course.
0: Oh, wow.
2: Yeah.
0: That's all right here.
2: Yes, sir.
0: Wow. It sounds to me like you got some cool toys too. We're going to talk about that later,
2: yes,
0: if you don't mind. So BLET, Basic Law Enforcement Training. That's something that Blue Ridge used to offer, but it's coming back. So what happened there? Why did it ultimately go away?
1: So in 2024, following an investigation by Criminal Justice Standards, they found some deficiencies resulting in the suspension of the program. In September 2025, I had been living here in Western North Carolina for about 3 years, mm-hmm. and had the opportunity to basically join with the college and do some work locally and become Dean of Public Safety with a clear charge, rebuild the program. Return the program back to Blue Ridge, and not only achieve certification, but set up some accountability and structure that allows for long-term excellence. So for several years after retiring, I had worked as a consultant around the country for law enforcement agencies, kind of providing them some guidance as well as some tools in order mm-hmm. to become efficient, strategically plan, and implement those plans for their local agencies. So in this time that I've kind of spent in my region, I wanted to give back to Blue Ridge, our area. I live very close, and I decided to not only join up with the program to bring it back, but more importantly, look for those great leaders that I could basically partner with in order to help bring Blue Ridge back to the stature it once had.
5: So what is it about you, Chris, that made you decide to get into the education piece of this?
1: So for most of my career, I had been involved either as an instructor for use of force, involved in presentations of information to the community in public, did some leadership training within our post standards in the California side of the world, which was management school. And once I had entered into the consulting side, I found out that's what I was doing. I was basically teaching them how to prepare their agency and gather information and then implement that information into change.
5: All right. Very cool. So let's talk back about that BLET program, getting it back at Blue Ridge. What ultimately does that take now?
1: So what we're, what we've been doing for the past year is meeting with Department of Justice in order to really identify those key requirements in order to run an effective program. Basically starting from scratch, hiring new staff, ensuring that we build an exceptional program. And part of the piece was actually partnering with North Carolina Chiefs Association to hire a consultant to really not only walk us down the path of bringing back the program, but how to achieve excellence and ensure we have basically implemented best practices for our program, for our leadership, and for our instructors.
5: Okay.
1: One other aspect of this whole process is developing a strong foundation of accountability, professionalism, leadership, and then partner with our local community members, our sheriffs, our chiefs of police, all the different officers, detectives, sergeants, captains that serve our area, and find out what their training needs are. Because really what we're doing here is not just creating a police academy. We want to be the academy of choice, but more importantly, we want to set a foundation for further development of all of our law enforcement partners.
5: Okay.
1: No matter what office you're working for, we can always learn a little bit more and get a little bit better, and that's what we're here to do.
5: Absolutely. Rich, you got something to add to that?
3: The only thing I would say is, you know, the Blue Ridge Community College, Dr. Leatherwood, and all the staff was incredibly committed to doing this and doing it right. And part of that, Chris had mentioned the consultant that we hired, the Chiefs Association. Basically, that was a subject matter expert on all schools accredited to include BLET, or basic law enforcement training. And that was huge. You know, we were literally learning from the best and the most expertise person on the topics. So that was, I thought, wonderful. And then the next step, we had we applied for accreditation. We had an inspection. It was over about a three-day period where the Department of Justice comes in and looks at everything from classroom lighting to vehicles to every piece of equipment we may need, and inspecting all of those. And we did that, and then in August, applied for accreditation, went to the North Carolina Training and Standards Commission meeting, to which they approved our accreditation, really without much question. And I think that's a testament to the commitment we have and our goals and what we're looking for out of BLET. We're looking just to fix it. We're looking to rebuild it, and I think that's what we've done.
5: Okay.
3: Part of that too is you're required to have certain people, certain people in place. The last piece of that puzzle was Kevin, and I can let him talk about himself.
5: Talk to us about that, Kevin.
4: Yeah, well, we're completely reestablishing our instructor pool. So, you know, if you're out there and you're a passionate criminal justice instructor, shoot me an email at publicsafetytraining@blueridge.edu. I'll send you an application packet out full of instructions. And, you know, we would love to have those passionate instructors onboarded.
5: Okay.
1: And I want to touch on our community partners aspect of this. So one of these great opportunities is to meet with all the sheriffs and police chiefs and basically command officials.
5: Yep.
1: And every single one has been very supportive, whether it was equipment, whether it was personnel, time, guidance, kind of personal insight into how we can basically meet the goals of delivering quality training. Every one of us really stepped forward, and it's been really an honor to basically provide service to them. And more importantly, I want to make sure our team is able to deliver what Western North Carolina needs, which is good, excellent training.
5: Sure, absolutely. So we've touched on the tools, the fun tools and toys and cool equipment that you have. Can we talk a little bit more about that?
3: Sure. I think, you know, running a basic law enforcement class, obviously we're teaching students how to be police officers. And as part of that is all the equipment that police officers use to the best of our ability to get it. You know, from mundane to belts and holsters and handcuffs,
5: mundane to you.
3: Well, I mean, it's not flashy.
5: Okay, gotcha.
3: But the vehicles we need, the classrooms are set up. Each student will have a laptop. I mean, we're trying to keep up with as much technology as we can, and to do as much as we can. For firearms example, we've got basically computerized Bluetooth simulation firearms that'll tell you how you're doing before you fire a round. That's part of it.
5: Sure.
3: So those kind of cool gadgets and stuff like that, along with the many, many other stuff that we have.
5: So what can your students expect, especially the BLET students? What's the typical day for the academy like?
4: Well, it's BLET is a very structured program that it lasts 23 weeks. And it requires 100% commitment from a cadet. You can only miss 5% of the total class hours. During that time, cadets are going to be trained in physical fitness, agility, firearms, driver training, defensive tactics, law, the Constitution, active shooter response, just to touch on a few. At the end of each block, they're going to take a test, total of 39 blocks of instruction, and then at the end of the course, they will take a state-administered test to give them their law enforcement certification.
5: We want to remind everybody, you're listening to Education Elevated with Blue Ridge Community College. We're speaking with Chris Williams regarding law enforcement training. Chris Williams, Garrett Garden, Rich Olson, and Kevin Holden. Let's talk about applying for this BLET. What does that look like? How does someone get involved in this program?
3: The easiest way is to contact us through the website that Kevin had just mentioned. If you're looking for, you know, what the standards are to get in, those are all set forth by the state. It's not something that we have much discretion on it at all. There's an age limit. You have to be at least 20 years old when you take the state exam. You have to read at a certain level. You obviously, going into law enforcement, there'll be an extensive background check. So if you have an extensive criminal background, probably not going to be allowed to be a police officer.
5: Sure.
3: But all those specific questions can be answered either on the website, where we'll post all the rules and regulations from the state, or just reaching out and contacting Kevin or I.
5: Okay.
4: Yeah, and one thing to add is, you know, we are going to require sponsorship from a police department or sheriff's office, a local agency.
5: Ah, okay.
4: There is a letter in the application packet that it's as simple as taking it to your local police department or sheriff's office, requesting sponsorship. They will conduct a background check, make sure that you're eligible for BLET, and then send you back to us.
5: Okay.
2: I think it's very important that Rich had mentioned it. You know, when you're 20 years old, that's your portion to get into the academy, right?
5: Mm-hmm.
2: You know, when you look at the high scores that are coming out that don't reach that age, as far as, you know, what are you going to do between now and then? You know, to maintain that interest in the career field, very important. Why not work on a degree during that time? You know, get your associate's degree in public administration, criminal justice, fire program, something like that to keep that thing burning.
5: Sure.
2: You know, so why are you waiting between those two periods of graduation and time for academy?
5: Of course. Chris, you seem to be the guy who's kind of put all this together. What, if anything else, would you like to add to this while we got you in here?
1: So our goal, our drive is to become the academy of choice for our region, to partner with our community members as well as our community agencies and say, you know, offer the best training so that our officers, once they complete the academy, so whether sheriff's deputy or police officer, they are prepared, enter the field, and become effective. That means we're going to follow the DOJ standards to the letter. And what I'm going to say that is that's an important aspect of this.
5: Okay.
1: We're basically challenging our staff to deliver the best training for Western North Carolina following the Department of Justice requirements. Not only is it a foundational step, the academy, but we want to make sure they understand that it's not just the first only step they're going to take in their career.
5: Right.
1: We want them to come back, receive additional training, receive additional support, and basically prepare themselves for that 30-year career that most of us had the opportunity to complete.
5: Yeah.
1: And realize the benefits of serving your public and as also making a good living for your family.
2: You know, and Blue Ridge Community College is, you know, the law enforcement training side of things, AOT training, advanced officer training.
5: Uh-huh.
2: We want to continue this lifelong, you know, learning and education beyond the academy.
5: Sure.
2: You know, being a beacon in the community of Western North Carolina for these trainings.
5: Yeah, good. So we've covered a lot of information here. I'm sure there's a place on the website. I know we've talked about emailing you and that sort of thing. Where do we go on the Blue Ridge Community College website to get more information on law enforcement training?
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5: Fantastic. 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Guys, thank you so much for joining us today, and thank you so much for what you're doing training our law enforcement in the future. We appreciate it.
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2: ABC News, I'm Wayne Cabot. The pilot of a Fly Dubai jetliner is being hailed as a hero for fending off a knife attack in the cockpit, saving everyone, all 174 people. Many thought they would die when the plane suddenly nosedived.
3: 14,000 feet in 37 seconds is an extraordinary number. That is a plunge. Those passengers, if they weren't buckled in, they were sent flying to the ceiling. An extraordinarily scary situation for everyone on board. And then to think that there's a fight going on in the cockpit and you only have seconds to get somebody else in there, pull those controls back, and get that plane stabilized.
2: ABC transportation correspondent Sam Sweeney says the plane bound for Tel Aviv landed safely in Saudi Arabia. The other pilot suspected of trying to crash the plane. Cornell University promising an independent investigation into how it handled what a former student says was a gang rape by seven frat brothers. Cornell's data says 35% of women undergrads reported being sexually assaulted. This is ABC News. Two septuagenarian in-laws are charged with murdering a New York Times exec working in San Francisco.
4: The two 77-year-olds who each reportedly took turns shooting are now officially charged with murder, personal use of a firearm causing death, and the special circumstance of lying in wait. They're accused of killing their son-in-law, 40-year-old Jonathan McKenzie, in a sports complex parking lot in Dublin, California last weekend. New details are emerging that McKenzie was transgender, and court documents claim he had suffered abuse as a transgender man at the hands of the two elderly suspects and their daughter. He and their daughter had been going through a contentious divorce. Alex Stone, ABC News.
2: The New York Times reports Ken Paxton told donors at a Senate fundraiser last week President Trump hurt his campaign by holding a convention in Texas. The Times says it has audio of this. A Paxton advisor calls the story manipulated nonsense. I'm Wayne Cabot, ABC News.
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7: From the WTZQ Weather Department, this is Paul Speranza with your Wednesday evening forecast after another very pleasant afternoon out there. We still got tomorrow and Friday before we see those changes coming in for the weekend. So tonight, lots of clear skies, temperatures by the morning with some fog developing in the early morning hours in the middle 50s. Thursday morning, some patchy fog, and then partly cloudy skies, warm by the afternoon, about 80.

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10: From the WTZQ Weather Department, this is Paul Speranza with your Wednesday evening forecast after another very pleasant afternoon out there. We still got tomorrow and Friday before we see those changes coming in for the weekend. So tonight, lots of clear skies, temperatures by the morning with some fog developing in the early morning hours in the middle 50s. Thursday morning, some patchy fog, and then partly cloudy skies, warm by the afternoon, about 80.

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1: 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Open 7 days a week, Monday through Thursday from 10 to 6, Friday and Saturday 10 to 7, and Sunday 11 to 6. 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
2: ABC News, I'm Wayne Cabot. More details coming in about a knife fight that almost crashed a passenger plane today in the Mideast.
3: Prime Minister Benjamin Netanyahu is now calling the pilot on board that plane a hero, Captain Smit Mashkar. He's saying that after he was stabbed, he still fought back. He opened up the cockpit door, enabling passengers and other crew member on board to enter, subdue the attacker. During that time, crew also sent out a distress signal, sort of a secret signal pilots can send out, warning of potential unlawful activity on board.
2: ABC's Maggie Rooley says the plane nosedived 17,000 feet during the cockpit stabbing attack. The Pentagon says the last U.S. troops and equipment left Iraq today after a 12-year fight against ISIS. Defense Secretary Hegseth defends purging the military of people he calls woke.
4: Americans want to serve when they are led by strong patriots, not by weak weirdos.
2: He says military enrollment is up. This is ABC News. Tomorrow is October. Election Day is 1 month and 4 days away, and Republicans are hoping President Trump's recent convention in Texas won't be a liability.
5: This is Jim Ryan. Even if it came with some gentle ribbing,
6: he may not dress right, he may not talk exactly perfectly, and he may not be the best-looking guy I've ever seen.
5: President Trump's endorsement of Ken Paxton at this month's GOP gathering in Dallas was still an endorsement. But did it help? The New York Times reports that Paxton told donors at a fundraiser last week that the so-called convention hurt his campaign, and it has audio recordings to back it up. The Times quotes a Paxton advisor as calling the story, quote, manipulated nonsense. Jim Ryan, ABC News.
2: Pennsylvania now reporting a fifth measles death today, an unvaccinated patient from Lancaster County. The state now reporting 943 measles cases this year. Less than 1% were vaccinated. TSA says no more sitting for its officers are taking away the chairs. Wayne Cabot, ABC News.
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12: From the WTZQ Weather Department, this is Paul Speranza with your Wednesday evening forecast. After another very pleasant afternoon out there, we still got tomorrow and Friday before we see those changes coming in for the weekend. So tonight, lots of clear skies, temperatures by the morning with some fog developing in the early morning hours in the middle 50s. Thursday morning, some patchy fog, and then partly cloudy skies, warm by the afternoon, about 80.

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5: From the WTZQ Weather Department, this is Paul Speranza with your Wednesday evening forecast after another very pleasant afternoon out there. We still got tomorrow and Friday before we see those changes coming in for the weekend. So tonight, lots of clear skies, temperatures by the morning with some fog developing in the early morning hours in the middle 50s. Thursday morning, some patchy fog, and then partly cloudy skies, warm by the afternoon, about 80.

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1: How lovely it was. 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
0: I wonder if we did the right thing. 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
1: I love your dress.
0: Do you?
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0: Huh?
1: We said goodbye with a highball.
0: Then I got as high as a steeple.
1: Did you?
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2: ABC News, I'm Dave Packer. An alleged terror plot on a flight bound for Israel thwarted. The captain was allegedly stabbed by the co-pilot, who then tried to crash the plane. Several passengers and crew members burst into the cockpit to take down the attacker and managed to land the plane safely.
3: That co-pilot has been detained in Saudi Arabia, where he's being interrogated. And ABC News confirming that Israeli passenger who put the suspect in a chokehold and pulled the plane out of that dive works as a plumber. Tonight, he's being credited with preventing a disaster.
2: ABC's Tom Sophie Burridge. New York Governor Kathy Hochul says Cornell University agreed to initiate an independent investigation into how the Ivy League school handled an alleged fraternity house gang rape.